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Thank you.

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Join me in my Blues Cafe, the show for blues lovers, here on HBS every Sunday at 11 p.m. for probably the best blues around. See you there.

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2: From the Sky News Centre at 2, England have finished third in the World Cup following a 10-goal thriller against France. The Three Lions were 4-0 up by half-time before the French made it 4-3. The 6-4 win secured England's best World Cup finish since 1966. Our sports correspondent Rob Harris reports from the US.
3: A lot of pressure facing Thomas Tuchel going into this game. Tactically, not attacking enough, but they've certainly fired in the goals in this one. Scoring six, Bukayo Saka with a hat-trick. Started with Declan Rice, then Ezri Konsa, the Saka hat-trick, including the penalty spot, and all finished by Jude Bellingham.
2: The controversial influencers Andrew and Tristan Tate have been arrested in Miami. It's in connection with a British police investigation into sexual offences, and prosecutors are seeking their extradition to the UK. A lawyer representing the Tates said the world knows they're innocent. The US has launched airstrikes against Iran for an eighth consecutive night. It's in retaliation to an attack that killed two American troops in Jordan. Firefighters in Spain are struggling to control the country's largest wildfire so far this year. A blaze in Zaragoza has now spread over 38,000 acres. Andy Burnham's already announced his first policy shift. He's confirmed he'll scrap the previous government's controversial digital ID programme and spend the cash on people's everyday priorities instead. As Keir Starmer prepares to hand over the keys to number 10, Boris Johnson says he feels sorry for him.
4: Sometimes I couldn't quite understand why he was so unbelievably unpopular. I mean, I could see he was doing a lot of terrible things, but I couldn't see personally, he didn't strike me as being a bad guy, really. I mean, yep. You know, he's totally misguided, he's a hopeless lefty.
2: And a popular packet of Doritos has been recalled over fears it could pose a health risk. 140 and 180 gram bags of chili heatwave Doritos were pulled from the shelves because some contain milk not mentioned on the label. The affected products have a best before date of the 5th of December. That's the latest. I'm Connor Sefton.
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Andrew Lou Goldham, Laurie Johnson, George Martin, Herb Alpert, Percy Faith, Sounds Orchestral, Tony Hatch and many others. I'm Tony Curry. I'll be with you every week on this station with The Lively Lounge. 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
2: From the Sky News Centre at 3, England secured their best finish at the World Cup since 1966 with a thrilling 6-4 win against France in the third-place playoff. Bukayo Saka's hat-trick helped earn Thomas Tuchel's side a bronze medal in Miami. Some England fans were watching from New York, where they'd hoped to see them face Spain in tonight's final. They still can't get over the fact that they lost 2-1 in the semi-final to Argentina.
3: To me personally, it means absolutely nothing. Second's no good. England, we need to win it. I need to win it in my lifetime.
4: We went one goal up and then didn't touch the ball again, so, you know.
2: A lawyer representing Andrew and Tristan Tate has claimed the world knows they're innocent. The controversial influencers have been arrested on new charges in Miami in connection with a British investigation into historical sexual offences. Prosecutors will now seek their extradition to the UK. The US has launched airstrikes against Iran for the 8th night in a row. Officials say the strikes are designed to punish the Iranian military for targeting American service members in Jordan. 2 US troops were killed and a third is missing. Andy Burnham's confirmed he'll scrap the previous government's digital ID programme as he prepares to enter Downing Street. The new Labour leader wants to redirect resources towards people's everyday priorities. Polling expert Joe Twyman says Mr Burnham will need to get to work fast.
5: What needs to happen, particularly in the first 100 days, is that people need to perceive that a change has occurred, that this is a turning point in British politics, not a talking point among British politicians.
2: A small Oxfordshire village is threatening to break away from the UK over plans to house asylum seekers nearby. Piddington, which has 370 residents, is angry about a lack of consultation over the single male adults being housed at a disused military base in Bicester. And Drake's placed a £1.1 million bet on Argentina beating Spain in the World Cup final. The rapper will clinch a £3.8 million payout if they win. That's the latest. I'm Connor Sefton.

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2: From the Sky News Centre at 4, England have finished third in the World Cup following a 10-goal thriller against France. The Free Lions were 4-0 up by half-time before the French made it 4-3. The 6-4 win secured England's best World Cup finish since 1966. Our sports correspondent Rob Harris reports from the US.
3: A lot of pressure facing Thomas Tuchel going into this game. Tactically, not attacking enough, but they've certainly fired in the goals in this one. Scoring 6, Bukayo Saka with a hat-trick. Started with Declan Rice, then Ezri Konsa. The Saka hat-trick, including the penalty spot, and all finished by Jude Bellingham.
2: The controversial social media influencers Andrew and Tristan Tate have been arrested in Miami. It's in connection to a British investigation into sexual offences that allegedly took place from 2010 to 2017. Andrew Tate faces a total of 42 charges, while Tristan faces 17, including allegations of rape, sexual assault and trafficking. Prosecutors will now seek their extradition to the UK. Their lawyer says they're innocent. An American service member's missing after another two were killed in Jordan. They died defending the country from Iranian ballistic missile and drone attacks on Friday. In response, the US has launched airstrikes against Iran for an eighth night. Andy Burnham's announced he's going to scrap controversial plans to launch digital IDs in the UK. This was one of Keir Starmer's flagship policies and designed to help crack down on illegal immigration. Our political correspondent Rob Powell says the new Prime Minister wants to spend this cash on easing the cost of living crisis.
4: They're essentially saying they can find better ways to spend this money, and I think are also casting this digital ID scheme as an example of the kind of centralised government that Andy Burnham wants to break up and move towards a more devolved, localised setup.
2: And up to 7,000 households in and around Tunbridge Wells in Kent have low pressure or no water at all. South East Waters warn supplies may not return until this evening at the earliest. That's the latest. I'm Connor Sefton.
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2: From the Sky News Centre at 5, England ended their World Cup campaign on a high with a remarkable 6-4 victory over France in the third-place playoff. Bukayo Saka scored a hat-trick in Miami. The victory secured Thomas Tuchel's side their best-ever finish since lifting the trophy in 1966.
3: I hope that the players can be proud on that in some time. We are fiercely competitive, so we almost don't allow ourselves to be proud on a third place. We were very, very ambitious with our dream to make it to the final and win the World Cup. So it's very, very painful if you miss out.
2: Argentina looked to make it back-to-back titles when they face Spain in tonight's final in New York. The controversial influencers Andrew and Tristan Tate have been arrested in Miami. It's in connection with a British police investigation into sexual offences, and prosecutors are seeking their extradition to the UK. A lawyer representing the Tates said the world knows they're innocent. The US has launched airstrikes against Iran for an eighth consecutive night. It's in retaliation to an attack that killed two American troops in Jordan. Firefighters in Spain are struggling to control the country's largest wildfire so far this year. A blaze in Zaragoza has spread over 38,000 acres. Andy Burnham's unveiled plans to scrap the previous government's digital ID programme and spend the cash on people's everyday priorities instead. As Keir Starmer prepares to hand over the keys to Number 10, Boris Johnson said he feels sorry for him.
4: Sometimes I couldn't quite understand why he was so unbelievably unpopular. I mean, I could see he was doing a lot of terrible things, but I couldn't see personally, he didn't strike me as being a bad guy, really. I mean, yep. You know, he's totally misguided, he's a hopeless lefty.
2: And a popular packet of Doritos has been recalled over fears it could pose a health risk. 140 and 180 gram bags of Chili Heatwave Doritos were pulled from shelves because some contain milk not mentioned on the label. The affected products have a best before date of the 5th of December. That's the latest. I'm Connor Sefton.
5: Norman Ross.
6: Hello, Norman.
7: Whoa, whoa, whoa, let's get together. Hi, welcome along to the programme. The music this time is from an English singer-songwriter, music producer and actor born in 1951. He gained fame as both a drummer and lead singer of the rock group Genesis.
5: Whoa, whoa, whoa, let's get together. Together.
7: He's also, of course, gained worldwide fame as a solo artist and is one of the most successful songwriters and performers of all time. He is actually only one of three recording artists, along with Paul McCartney and Michael Jackson, who've sold over 150 million albums worldwide. So let's listen to the music of Phil Collins, starting off this classic number, In the Air Tonight.

star was in the air tonight, which was Phil Collins' first chart success as a solo artist. Despite the beginnings of an acting career in the 60s, Phil Collins continued to gravitate towards music. In 1970, he answered a Melody Maker classified ad for a drummer sensitive to acoustic music. Genesis had placed an advert after having already lost three drummers over two albums. Phil had a successful career with them as a drummer and as a lead singer through the 70s. In the 1980s, he developed songwriting and established a parallel career as a solo artist. You Can't Hurry Love is a 1966 song originally recorded by The Supremes, which would again become a number one hit when Phil Collins re-recorded the song in 1982.

In 1984, whilst working with Genesis and pursuing his solo career, Phil was approached to write the title song to the film Against All Odds. It's a power ballad in which the singer implores an ex-lover to take a look at me now, knowing that reconciliation is against all odds. Well, considering it's worth trying. The single, more pop-orientated and commercially accessible than his previous work, became his first solo single to top the Billboard Hot 100. Reached number 2 in the UK singles charts and earned him his first Grammy Award for Best Pop Vocal Performance, male. How could

The Beatles were a major early influence on Phil Collins, including their drummer Ringo Starr. He also followed the lesser-known London band The Action, whose drummer he would copy and work, introduced him to the soul music of Motown and Stax Records. Phil was also influenced by the jazz and big band drummer Buddy Rich, whose opinion on the importance of the hi-hat prompted him to stop using two bass drums and start using the hi-hat. In 1984, Phil Collins contributed to the production of Phil Bailey's third solo album, Chinese Wall. He was the vocalist with Earth, Fire. They performed a duet on a song called Easy Lover, which reached number one in the UK and number two in the US. Here it is for you right now.

That well-known song, Sussudio, was released as a single in February 1985 from Phil Collins' third studio album called No Jacket Required, which was the most successful of his solo career. Phil has said that he improvised the lyric. He was just playing around with his drum machine, and the lyric Sussudio was what came out of his mouth. He knew he had to find something else for that word, so he went back and tried another word that scanned as well as the studio, but he couldn't find one. So he went back to the studio and finally went back to the studio. Seems a good idea. The lyrics on the song are about a schoolboy crush on a girl at school. It's one of his most famous songs, and Phil has said this is the song that most people sing to him when they spot him in the street.

0: 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Let's get
1: together. Phil Collins' first film role since embarking on his music career came in 1988 with the romantic comedy drama crime film Buster. He starred as Buster Edwards, a criminal convicted for his role in the Great Train Robbery. His performance opposite Julie Walters received good reviews, and he contributed 4 songs to the film's soundtrack. His slow ballad rendition of A Groovy Kind of Love, originally by the Mindbenders, became his only single to reach number 1 in the UK and in the US too. He originally recorded his demo version of the song just as a suggestion for the film, then later decided to record it for himself when he took the starring role.

After years on the art rock fringe, Phil Collins established himself firmly in the middle of the road with his third album, No Jacket Required, which reached worldwide success in 1985. He was invited by Bob Geldof to perform at the Live Aid charity event, which was a continuation of the fundraising effort for Ethiopia started by Band Aid. Phil Collins had the distinction of being the only performer to appear at both the UK concert at Wembley Stadium in the morning and after flying over the Atlantic by Concorde to the US, the concert at JFK Stadium in Philadelphia in the afternoon. One More Night was Phil Collins' second US number one single and was his fourth single to reach the top 10 in the UK, peaking at number 4. His soulful but polite vocal style captures the pain of going through yet one more night without the one he loves.

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2: Phil's album, But Seriously, became the first number one US album of the 1990s and the best-selling album of the 1990s in the UK. Another single released from that, which became another huge success, was Something Happened on the Way to Heaven. It won Best British Single at the Brit Awards in 1990 and the Grammy Award for Record of the Year in 1991. The only time the title of the song is used is the second line of the third verse. The song is often identified by the hook, "How many times can I say I'm sorry?" But it is actually called Something Happened on the Way to Heaven.

Phil Collins' record sales began to drop in the 1993 release of Both Sides, a largely experimental album that, according to Phil, included songs that were becoming so personal, so private, he didn't want anyone else's input. Used to no backing musicians, he performed all the vocals and instrumental parts at his home studio and used rough vocal takes for the final product. This is the lead single from the album, Both Sides.

Phil Collins left Genesis in March 1996 to focus on his solo career. He formed the Phil Collins Big Band with himself and drums, and in September 1997, Phil Collins appeared at the Music for Montserrat concert at the Royal Albert Hall in London, performing alongside Paul McCartney, Elton John, Eric Clapton and Sting. Then in 1998, the Phil Collins Big Band completed a world tour. Dance Into the Light was the sixth solo studio album by Phil. It was notable for being the first album that he released as a full-time solo artist, having left Genesis there that year. Let's listen to the title track.

In March 2010, Phil Collins was inducted into the Rock and Roll Hall of Fame. An illustration of his popularity, as of January 2011, Phil has spent 1,730 weeks in the German music charts, 766 of them with Genesis, and 964 weeks as solo releases. In March 2011, citing health problems and other concerns, Phil Collins announced that he was taking some time off from his career, prompting widespread reports of his retirement. You'll Be in My Heart from the Disney animated movie Tarzan spent 19 weeks at number one on the Billboard Adult Contemporary chart, the longest time ever up to that point. And it won an Academy Award and a Golden Globe Award, both for Best Original Song. Come

In 2017, Phil Collins launched his Not Dead Yet tour, a European tour named after his autobiography, with five concerts at the Royal Albert Hall in London and five each in Cologne and Paris, and one or two other cities too. After tickets for his five Robert Albert Hall shows sold out in 15 seconds, he announced his biggest ever solo show in Hyde Park, London on June the 30th, 2017. I do hope you've enjoyed listening and that you'll join me, Norman Ross, next time. I'll leave you with Can't Stop Loving You from his seventh solo album, Testify, 2002. This was yet another number one hit for him.

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2: From the Sky News Centre at 6. England secured their best finish at a World Cup since they lifted the trophy in 1966 by beating France in a remarkable third-place playoff. They bounced back from the semi-final defeat to Argentina to beat France 6-4 in Miami. Bukayo Saka scored a hat-trick for the Three Lions.
3: I don't think anything can lessen the pain that we felt from the other night. That one really hurt us. But yeah, today was just about being professional. This group's got that togetherness. We've got that mentality. That's never been a problem for us. And we showed that today so we can be proud of ourselves to achieve that highest finish that England has seen.
2: The controversial social media influencers Andrew and Tristan Tate have been arrested in Miami. The brothers face new charges in connection with a British investigation into historical sex offences. Their lawyers claimed the world knows they're innocent. Andy Burnham's announced he's going to scrap controversial plans to launch digital IDs in the UK. This was one of Keir Starmer's flagship policies and designed to help crack down on illegal immigration. But concerns were raised about privacy, with reports suggesting the programme would cost £1.8 billion over 3 years. Our political correspondent Rob Powell says the new Prime Minister wants to spend this cash on easing the cost of living crisis.
4: They're essentially saying they can find better ways to spend this money, and I think are also casting this digital ID scheme as an example of the kind of centralised government that Andy Burnham wants to break up and move towards a more devolved, localised setup.
2: The US has launched airstrikes against Iran for an eighth night in a row. Officials say the attacks in retaliation for the deaths of two American troops in Jordan, with a third still missing. Firefighters in Spain are struggling to control the country's largest wildfire so far this year. Around 450 emergency workers near Zaragoza are battling to contain the fire, which has been burning since Wednesday. And up to 7,000 households are without water in Kent. South East Waters warns supplies in parts of Tunbridge Wells may not return until this evening at the earliest. That's the latest. I'm Imani Rana.
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6: Hello there once again. It's nice to have your company and welcome along to the A to Z of Pop with me, Richard Smith. Brought to you in association with Specsavers Opticians, during the next hour I'll be featuring songs and artists from the 1960s to today whose name or title begins with the same letter. On the programme today, I'm going to be taking an A to Z look at the letter W, with performances by artists including Little Mix, Don Williams, Westlife, Stevie Wonder, Robbie Williams, Status Quo and the Spice Girls. Oh, and if that wasn't enough, throughout the programme there'll also be the chance for you to exercise your grey matter with the A to Z of Pop Trivia Challenge, but more about that later. Anyway, all you have to do for the next hour is to just settle back, relax, and stay tuned to us here on your favourite station for the A to Z of Pop. And getting us away to the very best possible start from 1985, it's a number one for George Michael and Andrew Ridgeley together as Wham! And I'm Your Man, you know. Well, I am for the next hour. Coming back.

0: You'll be heard.
1: Thanks. Yeah, the 2014 Sport Relief single, that'll be Little Mix, and a version of the 1986 cameo tune Word Up. Yeah, let's not go there. Wham kicked us off in fine style with I'm Your Man from 1985 from the album Music from the Edge of Heaven. There we are. So you know as much about it as I do now. It's great, isn't it, the Book of Knowledge?
2: The A to Z of Pop Trivia Challenge with Richard Smith.
1: All right, yes, it is the A to Z of Pop Trivia Challenge, and throughout the show I'll be giving you a few clues to one of the artists I'll be playing a song by later on. So here goes with your first clue, and in keeping with the rest of the show, I'm looking for a group whose name begins with W today. An English four-piece rock band that formed in 1964. They are considered one of the most influential rock bands of the 20th century, selling over 100 million records worldwide and holding a reputation for their live shows and studio work. So, ostensibly, a 60s band that begins with W, but selling over 100 million records worldwide. That's nice work if you can get it, that, isn't it? Now, don't worry too much if you didn't get the answer from that clue, as there'll be another couple later on in the programme.
2: The A to Z of Pop Trivia Challenge.
1: Time now to calm down a little bit with Don Williams, American country singer-songwriter and inductee into the Country Music Hall of Fame. And from 1976, You're My Best Friend.
3: You placed gold

That's really nice, that, isn't it? That's from 1976. Didn't get very high in the UK charts, only got to number 35. Deserved better, I think. Don Williams and You're My Best Friend. If you've just tuned in our way, it's the A to Z of Pop with me, Richard Smith, brought to you in association with Specsavers Opticians. On the show today, we're looking at song titles and artists that all begin with the same letter of the alphabet. And as well as trying to get the answer to today's trivia challenge, the object of our attentions today is the letter W. You see, Don Williams, Word Up and Wham. So please do stay with us right here on your favourite radio station for some more from the files of the A to Z of Pop. Taking you back to 1961 now for a number one hit from the Everly Brothers.

0: That's Westlife from the year 2000 and What Makes a Man, and that was their first single not to peak at number one on the UK singles chart. Only got as high as number two. It's kept off being the Christmas number one in the year 2000 by Can We Fix It, Bob the Builder. That's how to do it. But yeah, but it's a good tune to make this programme, Under the Letter W for Westlife. It was the Everly Brothers before that, and Walk Right Back to Me This Minute.
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0: And if not, I'll smack your legs. Although that's not allowed anymore, is it? So there we are. So have you got the answer to today's trivia challenge yet? Stop it in there. They're all laughing at me, yeah? Well, here's your second clue to an artist I'll be playing later on in this show. And as I said earlier, I'm looking for an English group that begins with W today, big in the 60s. They developed from an earlier group, the Detours, and established themselves as part of the pop art and mod movements and became infamous for featuring auto-destructive art, it says here, by destroying their guitars, drums and amplifiers on stage. Now then, that sort of narrows it down, I think, to three or four maybe. But only one of them that begins with W. All right, so there's another clue for you in about 10 minutes, so still plenty of time for you to get the answer on today's Trivia Challenge.
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0: Moving right along, as only we can here on your favourite station, to 1980. And a number two hit for Mr. Stevie Wonder from the LP Hotter Than July. Here's his an ode to reggae legend Bob Marley, it says here in the Book of Knowledge. It's the Master Blaster jamming tune. If you know the words, sing along. If you don't, just nod your head, tap your feet if you can. Anything like that will do.

0: getting a bit excitable now. Well, as you've probably gathered so far, you're tuned into the A to Z of Pop with me, Richard Smith. It's a look at the songs and the stars from the 1960s to today that begin with the same letter of the alphabet. And today we're looking at titles and artists beginning with the letter W. You see Stevie Wonder there from 1980 with his Master Blaster jamming. Yes, and coming up in the second half of the show, a few more hits and memories just like this.
1: It's Richard Smith and the A to Z of Pop.

0: playing your kind of music on your favourite station. It's Richard Smith and the A to Z of Pop.
1: That sounds all right to me. What do you think? Yeah, I thought you might say that. Anyway, as well as all that, there's the final clue and the answer to today's trivia challenge. So not too much longer to wait and see if you've worked that all out yet. So please do stay with us for the next 30 minutes or so right here on your favourite station for much more from the files of the A to Z of Pop. Continuing now with a tune by James Chambers, Jimmy Cliff to Me and You, and his version of Wild World.

0: Carney and Wendy Wilson and China Phillips. Yes, Wilson Phillips from 1990 and a number six hit for them, Hold On. It was Jimmy Cliff before that and his version of Cat Stevens' Wild World.
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0: Made that sound all funny, didn't it? Anyway, here's your final clue on today's trivia challenge then. And our featured W band today had their first single, I Can't Explain, in 1964, reaching the UK top 10, followed by a string of singles boosted by the rise of pirate radio at the time. They were inducted into the Rock and Roll Hall of Fame in 1990 and the UK Music Hall of Fame in 2005. I have neglected to tell you the members of the band because that would simply just give it away. So I'll do that very shortly. Okay, their first single was called I Can't Explain. Big in the 60s. Begins with W. Used to destroy all their instruments on stage. I think we're there now, aren't we? Have you got it yet? Well, I hope you have. But if not, there's not too much longer to wait until I'll be revealing the subject of today's trivia challenge.
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0: Meanwhile, to take us there, let's drift off out into the ocean, shall you? With Robbie Williams.

taken from the LP Swing When You're Winning, 2001, Robbie Williams. It was also used in the picture Finding Nemo, wasn't it? A tune by Charles Trenet, Beyond the Sea.

0: Well done, fellas. Hey. Thanks. Yeah, I thought we'd get all that in. Yeah, Robbie Williams and Beyond the Sea.
1: The A to Z of Pop Trivia Challenge with Richard Smith.
0: All right then, here we go. Now, throughout the show, I've been giving you a few clues to an artist I'm just about to play. So here were those clues. A group whose name begins with W today. English four-piece rock band formed in 1964. Considered one of the most influential rock bands of the 20th century. Selling over 100 million records worldwide. Developed from an earlier group called the Detours, they established themselves as part of the pop art and mod movements and became infamous for destroying their guitars and amplifiers and drums and everything else on stage. Their first hit was I Can't Explain in 1964, reaching the UK top 10, followed by a string of singles boosted by the rise of pirate radio at the time. They were inducted into the Rock and Roll Hall of Fame in 1990 and the UK Music Hall of Fame in 2005. Now, armed with all that information, you should have got to the answer, which is, of course, The Who. That's quite enough of that.
1: The A to Z of Pop Trivia Challenge.
0: Oh, blimey. Yes, so Roger Daltrey, John Entwistle, Keith Moon and Pete Townsend. They were The Who.

Blimey, is that the part where they just knock over all the drums and everything? I think it was. The Who, from 1967, Pictures of Lily. Very nice it was too, and the subject of today's trivia challenge. If you got it, well done. If you didn't, it doesn't really matter, because it's only a bit of fun anyway. And there's no prizes for getting it right, just the satisfaction of knowing that you were right, and a big well done from me. Well done. If you've just tuned in our way, it's the A to Z of Pop with me, Richard Smith, brought to you in association with Specsavers Opticians. On the show today, we're looking at song titles and artists that all begin with the same letter of the alphabet. And the object of our attentions today, as you've hopefully gathered by now, is the letter W. You see, The Who, Robbie Williams, Wilson Phillips, and Wild World. So please do stay with us right here on your favourite wireless station for some more from the files of the A to Z of Pop. The final three tunes now. Kicking off with this little belter from 1979. It is, of course, The Status Quo. And Whatever You Want. Whatever You Like. Hazel Dean's coming up after this.

0: two number four hits in a row from 1979. It was Status Quo and Whatever You Want. And just there, it was a cover version of Anne Murray's 1986 hit, Who's Leaving Who? Yes, but it was Hazel Dean on that particular occasion, with Stock Aitken and Waterman behind her, giving her the old shove. And, yes, Who's Leaving Who? Got as high as number four in 1988. So there we are. That almost concludes our look at the letter W for today.
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0: That sounds like a plan to me. I'm going to do that as soon as I get in. This edition of the programme was brought to you in association with Specsavers Opticians, and I really do hope that you've enjoyed the last hour rediscovering all those hits and memories. Bit of alright, hasn't it? Until the next time then, this is Richard Smith saying thank you very much indeed for your company on the programme today, and it's on to my final tune for this time around. And we're going to finish with a song from 1997 from the LP Spice. This will be the Spice Girls. Big number one for them. Who do you think you are? I've been Richard Smith. Thanks for listening. I'll see you later. Take care. Ta-ra.

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1: 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So your care is their business. Find out more online.
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3: From the Sky News Centre at 7. England secured their best finish at the World Cup since 1966 with a thrilling 6-4 win against France in the third place playoff. Bukayo Saka's hat-trick helped earn Thomas Tuchel's side a bronze medal in Miami. Some England fans were watching from New York, where they'd hoped to see them face Spain in tonight's final. They still can't get over the 2-1 semi-final defeat to Argentina.
4: To me personally, it means absolutely nothing. Seconds no good. England, we need to win it. I need to win it in my lifetime.
5: We went one goal up and then didn't touch the ball again, so, you know.
3: Controversial online influencers Andrew and Tristan Tate have been arrested in Miami and face new charges of rape, trafficking and exploitation. The Crown Prosecution Service says it's requested their extradition. The brothers already face criminal trials in Romania and the UK. Our reporter Sadia Chowdhury has more.
6: Last night's arrest was triggered by an escalation, a major escalation in the UK investigation into them. And that is because four new alleged victims have come forward with claims against the brothers. There are 38 new charges.
3: Their lawyers called the arrests a political hit and claims the world knows they're innocent. Andy Burnham's announced he'll scrap Keir Starmer's plan to introduce a digital ID when he becomes Prime Minister tomorrow. In his first major policy pledge, he says that the money will be spent on tackling the cost of living instead. The US says it's carried out another series of strikes to swiftly punish Iran over the deaths of two American personnel in Jordan. It's an eighth consecutive night of attacks. Up to 7,000 households in and around Tunbridge Wells in Kent are without water. South East Waters warned supplies may not return until this evening at the earliest. And Niall Horan's had to postpone a show in America because of storm warnings. The former One Direction singer says that he'd been forced into a corner after delaying the gig in Pennsylvania by 24 hours. That's the latest. I'm Imani Rana.
7: Gordon Boyle.

To set the tone for the next hour, Don't Stop Me Now by Queen. Welcome to an hour of music with me, Gordon Boyle, on the Hospital Broadcasting Service. The theme of the day is Stop. But fortunately, not for too long. Songs that include the word stop for the next hour, and to start us stopping, McFadden and Whitehead claim there ain't no stopping us now.

A number 5 hit from 1979, McFadden and Whitehead, Ain't No Stopping Us Now. And from the 70s, we move to the 80s, and typical of that era are the band Erasure.

Andy Bell and Vince Clark, collectively known as Erasure, with Stop. And next is Bryan Adams, in the same year as his record-breaking chart entry Everything I Do It For You. Also during 1991, he found he couldn't stop his chart success.

Very good indeed. Can't stop this thing we started. Brian Adams, Fleetwood Mac. Now take us back to the 70s with some sound advice.

Don't Stop Thinking Now, There's a Good Idea, Fleetwood Mac, of course. And time now to cheese things up. You know for a fact that for the next two tracks, everyone was singing them at the time, so I won't let you down. The Spice Girls, and I'll follow that with A Group of Seven.

The group of seven I referred to were, of course, S Club 7, Don't Stop Moving, and before that, the good old Spice Girls with their song called Stop. It's time now for some musical trivia. You're about to hear Jamelia, but what was the name of the artist who found fame with this song in 1988? Once again, what was the name of the artist who found fame with this song in 1988? I'll tell you the answer very shortly.

Shambhala with her version of Stop from 2004, the original artist, a bit of a challenging one for you, from 1988, it was Sam Brown. Michael Jackson is here now, and he just can't stop loving you.

Michael Jackson, he just couldn't stop loving you. You're listening to the Hospital Broadcasting Service and an hour of music with me, Gordon Boyle. Right now, I'm playing songs that include the word stop. But if you want us to start playing your choice of music, that will be done every evening on the Open Line Request Programme. 0141 221 4043 is the number to make your request. 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The time the programme starts is 8 p.m. 10 p.m. is the time it stops.

From the 2016 movie Trolls, Can't Stop the Feeling by Justin Timberlake. And talking of movies, next up is Journey with Don't Stop Believing. But which movie and stage show did this song feature in? The answer, as always, is coming up.

A song described as a perfect rock anthem, Journey, Don't Stop Believing. The movie starred Tom Cruise, and there was also a stage show entitled Rock of Ages. Well done, if you remember that. Some cheesy 80s pop now, courtesy of Sonia.

It's great news because you'll never stop Sonia from loving you. Now that's reassuring, isn't it? Diana Ross now teams up with Marvin Gaye to follow the Green Cross Code.

We're all taught it in primary one. Stop, look, listen. Child's play, isn't it? 1965 is our next year for a supremely famous song, Stop, in the Name of Love.

A song that I couldn't fail to include, The Supremes, Stop in the Name of Love. And before I put a stop to proceedings and wish you farewell, I'm going to leave you with Starship, Nothing's Gonna Stop Us Now. And until next time when I begin again, from me, Gordon Boyle, take care and thanks for your company. Bye for now.

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2: From the Sky News Centre at 8. England ended their World Cup campaign on a high with a remarkable 6-4 victory over France in the third-place playoff. Bukayo Saka scored a hat-trick in Miami. The victory secured Thomas Tuchel's side their best-ever finish at a World Cup since lifting the trophy in 1966.
3: I hope that the players can be proud on that in some time. We are fiercely competitive, so we almost don't allow ourselves to be proud on a third place. We were very, very ambitious with our dream to make it to the final and win the World Cup. So it's very, very painful if you miss out.
2: Spain and Argentina meet in the final later. The controversial online influencer brothers Andrew and Tristan Tate have been arrested in Miami following an investigation into a number of sexual offences. The 38 new charges are on top of 21 existing counts. Their lawyer insists they're innocent. Andy Burnham's confirmed he'll scrap the previous government's digital ID programme as he prepares to enter Downing Street. A spokesperson for the new Labour leader says it will redirect resources towards people's everyday priorities. This time tomorrow, Keir Starmer will be preparing to tender his resignation to the King. Polling expert Joe Twyman says Mr Burnham will need to get to work fast.
4: What needs to happen, particularly in the first 100 days, is that people need to perceive that a change has occurred, that this is a turning point in British politics, not a talking point among British politicians.
2: There's been further escalation in the Iran war after an eighth consecutive night of US airstrikes on the country. America says it's in retaliation over the killing of two personnel in Jordan yesterday. Residents from more than 7,000 properties across Kent are facing water disruption. South East Waters warned supplies won't return until this evening at the earliest. And a small Oxfordshire village is threatening to break away from the UK over plans to house asylum seekers nearby. Piddington is angry about a lack of consultation over the single male adults being housed at a military base in Bicester. That's the latest. I'm Imani Rana.
1: Lauren Marsh.
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0: We started off there with Cliff Richard and Summer Holiday. Well, that bit's certainly true. We're all on, well, a lot of us are on summer holidays right now. The children are off school and we've got the brilliant weather, haven't we, Bree?
1: Yes, we have.
0: Well, welcome back to another episode of The Repeat Prescription. Hope you're all feeling good today, as always. We're really pleased to be back, aren't we, Bree?
1: Yes, we are.
0: Yep, and hope you're all really looking forward to the music I've got coming up for you. Got some great stuff to come and a few dedications as well on the programme. I'll get round to those very soon. And if this is a Saturday night edition, then as always, thanks to Mike for the fantastic Rock and Roll Saturday. I do, well, everyone probably knows this by now, but I do love all those golden oldies. And to continue the music now, we have one from the Pet Shop Boys. I actually do quite like a few of the Pet Shop Boys, probably a bit surprisingly, because I would quite confidently say it's not normally the sort of music I listen to, but yeah, they do some good stuff. This one, I don't know, but I'm very keen to try it and see how this is. This is Go West.

Another good summer song there. I absolutely love the beach sounds there. That was Go West from the Pet Shop Boys. Now it's time to sing along and tap our feet to the Rolling Stones' Paint It Black. This spent, I think it was 2 weeks on the record retailer chart, including one at the top in the 60s. A re-release in 2007. Actually, I didn't know this, saw it return to the UK singles chart for 11 weeks. Fairly impressive when an 01 can come back and stay on the charts for that length of time. That shows it's a good song, I reckon. This is Paint It Black.

Well, that was the Rolling Stones' third number one in the US and sixth in the UK. That was Paint It Black. Now we continue with our number ones with the Bee Gees. This is Massachusetts, their first of five number ones in the UK. This was primarily sung by Robin Gibb. And very interestingly, I was reading the band had never actually visited the state of Massachusetts when they wrote this song. But, well, in my opinion, they still managed to write about it very well. Here we go.

We have Prince now with Purple Rain. We probably shouldn't be talking about rain this time of year, but, well, good song anyway. This was the third single from his 1984 album of the same name. He performed this with his band, The Revolution, and I actually didn't realise this, but the album of the same name is actually the soundtrack for the film of the same name starring Prince. I hadn't realised he'd done some acting. Anyway, here we have him singing Purple Rain.

0: Well, now we have a song that's been requested for Bernadette. Hi, Bernadette and Ashley. I hope that you're enjoying the programme so far. This is a song from One Direction, which I am actually not 100% sure if I know this one or not. We'll find out, because I keep getting it mixed up with a song called Best Song Ever, which, Breeze, am I silly to get those two mixed up? How similar are they?
1: They're not at all similar.
0: Yeah. Oh, okay. Yeah, so a bit silly of me then. We'll see if I know this one. One Direction, Little Things.

Oh, that was a lovely one from One Direction. Now we have something completely different from Beethoven. This is Moonlight Sonata, a classical piece that he completed in 1801. He wasn't actually the one who gave it the name Moonlight Sonata. That name was thought of, but I think it was a German poet in 1832 after Beethoven had actually passed away. But this is for all you classical music lovers out there. Here we go.

nice piano on that one. That was Moonlight Sonata. Now we have one from Del Shannon, and I'd point you again to Rock and Roll Saturday. If you like some 60s music, you'll definitely get ones like this one on there from 6 to 8 on a Saturday night here on HBS. This one from Del Shannon is Runaway. This was released in 1961, reaching number one on the US Billboard Hot 100. And Del Shannon then was in partnership with Max Crook. I think they'd been in a band, and they had Max Crook used the nickname Maximilian, and I do know Del Shannon wasn't actually Del Shannon's real name. He'd come up with it as a stage name. Can't remember what his real name actually was. But anyway, they were the double act, and their manager suggested that they record one of their earlier tracks. So they did, and this was the result, a very good track, Runaway.

Well, I'll admit I'm not as into reggae, but I think my dad might like this one from Bob Marley and the Wailers. This is the Redemption song, the final track from their album Uprising. It was produced by Chris Blackwell and released by Island Records. And unlike Bob Marley's other tracks, this is a strictly solo recording. Bob Marley does the singing in it, the acoustic guitar and everything. This is the Redemption song.

0: Well, now on to something more modern from Taylor Swift. This is We Are Never Ever Getting Back Together, released as a single by Big Machine Records on the 13th of August 2012. She wrote and produced this with Max Martin and Shellback. And apparently an alternative version was released for US country radio on the 21st of August. Brigitte, I don't think I've ever heard any other version of that song, have you?
1: No, I haven't, no.
0: No, it'll be interesting to hear this one. But anyway, this one, I'm pretty sure will be the original, We Are Never Ever Getting Back Together.

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2: Well, I think we can keep singing and dancing next to The Undertones, a song that was famously DJ John Peel's favourite song. I'm not 100% sure who he was, but yeah, as long as they enjoyed it. Now, from what I know of it, it is a pretty good song, released in 1978, featuring original frontman Fergal Sharkey on lead vocals. Breech, I think when I hear his name, I think of A Good Heart, don't you?
3: I think I do, yes.
2: Yeah, that is a very good track. So he's got good leading vocals anyway. Let's hear them now on Teenage Kicks.

Well, next we have a country music double play. And don't forget, if you're like me and you love country music, please tune in to HBS Tuesday afternoons from 5 to 7 with Bill Black and his classic country programme. There's some fantastic stuff on there. And to start off our country music double play, got one from Johnny Cash, which I don't know if this crossed over into the pop charts as well. I think it might have done, but yeah, certainly yet another good one to dance to. I'm really bringing out the dance ones today. This is Ring of Fire.

Our second country music song there was Kenny Rogers and Dolly Parton, Islands in the Stream. And now we keep the romance going with some Frank Sinatra. This is Fly Me to the Moon. He recorded this with the Count Basie Orchestra, and it was arranged by Quincy Jones, which, of course, he would go on to work with Michael Jackson. I think about Michael Jackson whenever I hear his name. But this has been described as one of the most iconic versions of this song. Here we go.

0: You.
1: Well, now we hear from Oasis. Well, actually, we'll hear from Frank again in just a few moments. But like I say, first of all, we have some Oasis. This is Supersonic, written by Noel Gallagher. And I think it was recorded on the same day. It was definitely recorded in one day anyway. And I think that's amazing, given usually I think for a musician, recording a song is quite hard. They have to do it in a lot of different takes. Anyway, with Liam Gallagher on lead vocals, this is Supersonic.

Well, we're just about, I think, reaching the end of the first hour of the programme. Time's gone quite quickly, and hopefully you can stay with us for the second hour. We've loads more great stuff coming up. Starting off with, I'll make this next one a relaxing double play. I said we'd hear from Frank again, so here we are with My Way.

Well, our next relaxing song there was Nat King Cole with Mona Lisa, but now I think the mood gets picked up again with some Stevie Wonder. This is Master Blaster jamming. This is a reggae soul song written and released as a tribute to Bob Marley. Very interesting, of course, because we had Bob Marley on the programme earlier, and this is the lead single from Stevie Wonder's album Hotter Than July.

That actually sounded so like a Bob Marley song there. That was from Stevie Wonder. Now we have some Bruce Springsteen. This is Dancing in the Dark, the first single released from his 1984 album Born in the USA. This became the album's biggest hit and helped the album to become the best-selling album of his career.

we keep the dancing going now with ABBA. We've actually got an ABBA double play, and the second one is for Liam, so I'm sure you're going to enjoy that, Liam. But you'll enjoy this first one as well, because I know you're a huge ABBA fan. This is, of course, Dancing Queen.

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2: Well, I hope you enjoyed that one, Liam. That was Fernando. Now, we have a song. I'm sure this is probably the same song that Katrina and the Waves sang, and it's definitely appropriate for this time of year. Dolly Parton did a version of it as well. Breece, did you hear Dolly's version?
3: Yes, I remember we saw her performing it live, and I'm trying to remember, I might have heard it once since then.
2: Yeah, I'm sure she released it as well, but yeah, she was very good at this one too. But anyway, this version is by a singer called Eddie Grant, and I've not heard the version of this song before, so let's get this on Walking on Sunshine.

Well, it turned out to be an entirely different song, but still really good. That was Eddie Grant, Walking on Sunshine. Now we have some Sheena Easton. This is For Your Eyes Only, which was, of course, a Bond theme, and I think quite good compliment to her that she was asked to sing one, because I think she was still a relatively new singer at this stage. This is an 80s track, getting to number 4 on the Billboard Hot 100 and number 8 in the UK Singles Chart.

Well, next we have a song that was released on the 11th of March 2002 and received positive reviews from music critics praising the vocals and the uplifting lyrics. And that's interesting because uplifting was the exact word I thought of when I hear of this song anyway. This is Celine Dion, A New Day Has Come.

Here's one now from Take That. This is Greatest Day, released in November 2008 as the lead single from their fifth studio album, The Circus. This was their 11th number one in the UK charts, and it has also been certified gold in the UK. Greatest Day.

We hear from Johnny Cash again. This is I Walk the Line, a song that after moderate chart success soon became his first number one on the Billboard country charts, staying on the charts for over 43 weeks and selling over 2 million copies. You're listening to The Repeat Prescription, just what the doctor ordered.

0: fine, because you're mine, I walk the line.
1: That was Johnny Cash, I Walk the Line. I know we sang this a couple of weeks ago on the programme. Breeze and I have got a Johnny Cash tribute coming. I think it's Johnny Cash and June Carter in August. So we're both really looking forward to that. No doubt he'll sing that one. And I'm sure Ring of Fire as well. This was, of course, the title of the biopic of Johnny and June in 2005. But it had actually been, I think, the title track of a film before that, I Walked the Line, in the 70s, so it was quite interesting to read that. I'd not read that before. Well, we've only got about, I'd say, 15 minutes left on the programme, but still time to squeeze in a few more for you, starting with a request for Ashley and Bernadette, who both love a bit of Coldplay, and I think this is definitely one of their favourite Coldplay songs, so sing along to this one, you two. Viva la vida.

0: Now we have one from the Carpenters. I was surprised to read this was a 1972 song. I think for some reason I really got it into my head it was an earlier track, but it shows how much I know, I suppose. Written by Richard Carpenter and John Bettis. This is Top of the World. Richard Carpenter and John Bettis worked on a lot of the Carpenters stuff together, and this is a song, I think you and I both find this quite an uplifting one, don't we, Breeze?
1: Yes, we do.
0: This is Top of the World.

Now we have one that's very popular on the programme from Bryan Adams, released in 1984. This is Summer of 69. It's one, to be fair, I didn't take too much notice of it at first, but playing it recently, it actually is quite a good love song, and I do like a good love song. Here we go.

0: I'm afraid that's nearly all we've got time for on the programme, but thank you so much for your company. As always, we've had a brilliant time, haven't we, Bree?
1: Yes, we have.
0: And we hope to see you again same time next week. Make sure you stay tuned into HBS for loads more great music. I'll leave you now with some Elvis Presley, which you'll be pleased about, Bree.
1: Oh, yes, absolutely.
0: And afterwards, we might be able to get a bit of run rig in, I'm not sure. But anyway, here's Elvis Presley with Suspicious Minds. Take care. See you next time. Bye.
1: Bye, everyone.
2: 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I can't walk. HBS.
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to sing along to, eh? Perfect for a day like this. Thought we'd start with a nice couple of our sing-along songs. Rod Stewart and Maggie May. And the song from William Bell and Judy Klein. Nice soul song called Private Number. Very good day for me, Mike Marwick. Welcome to On the Weekend. It's 2 hours of a whole mix of music from now until 12 noon. I can tell you, we've got some great stuff coming your way.

Keb Mo, of course, and the song called Rock Me on the Water. Keb Mo, I actually was listening to BBC World Service in the middle of the night, woke up, turned on the radio, listened to a bit of World Service, and there was an interview with Keb Mo saying he'd been having quite a time over recent years, open heart surgery, also his relationship broke down, but he's recorded a new album, which I believe is all about it. The album's called The Breakdown, and I shall be checking it out during the week and see which tracks on there are good for playing on the radio. He always has some great tracks, and they're always beautifully produced. Before that, we had The Killers, All These Things That I've Done. Now then, celebrating this week the 87th birthday of Dion. Great singer, a rock and roll singer from the 50s, all the way through to the present time. We're going to play a couple of songs from him. His biggest hit was back in 1959. Well, this is it. It's called A Teenager in Love. Followed up with the current single, which is

Dion Now and Dion Then. Single released a couple of years ago from Dion. Marked the writing of his book, I think it's called The Prophet of Rock and Roll. Check it out, it's online. You can find out about it online. Dion, the song called New York Minute, and I think that was the title of the book too, or maybe not. I'll check it and see, let you know in a minute. Actually, I can't check it because the internet and Facebook page is down. I don't know, it tells me it's got a temporary fault, but I will keep checking it. If I can find out more about the Dion book, I will let you know. The one before, a 1959 hit for him and the Belmonts, the song called Teenager in Love. Now then, if you're getting in touch, as I say, we are having problems with the internet and the Facebook page. You can also email the programme, Mike on the Weekend, all one word, Mike on the Weekend at gmail.com. And it's always nice to hear how you're getting on. Here's a song from Dorothy Moore. It's called Misty Blue.

Dorothy Moore and Misty Blue. I've been checking out the internet and found the title of the book by Dion, 60 Years of Rock and Roll. The book is called Dion the Rock and Roll Philosopher, and it's a super looking book. I shall have to read it now. Talking of super, this is Joni Mitchell.

first visit today to the turntable for a second album which I picked up about a couple of years ago. Can't find a date anywhere on it. They usually have the date printed on the label saying what year it came out. Must have been early 80s, I suppose, late 70s. The album was called Centerfield. It was, of course, John Fogerty and a song called Rock and Roll Girls. Before that, we had Joni Mitchell, You Turn Me On, I'm a Radio. So on the weekend, we were like, Marwick, it's a whole mix of music. We tried to mix up a lot of stuff, everything from rock and roll to Americana to folk songs. So all sorts of good things coming your way. We'll save that one for next week. We can't have two tracks from John Fogerty in one programme, can we? Well, maybe we could, but not this week. OK, Tom Petty. Let's play this song from Tom Petty.

Kimmy Rhodes, tribute song to the late Tom Petty. He sadly left us 9 years ago at the age of 66. Hard to believe it's 9 years since he left. Where do we go? Thanks to Davey for drawing my attention to that one. It's a nice song. It's pretty good. That's Kimmy Rhodes, as I say. She's from Wichita Falls in Texas. That is her tribute to Tom Petty. The song called No Tom Petty, funnily enough. Now then, on the weekend, who did we have before that? We had Tom Petty before that, of course, Into the Great Wide Open. We shall have, right now, Kate and Anna McGarrigle.

favourite tracks from Van the Man. Should I say Sir Van the Man, or should I even say Sir Van Morrison? Anyway, you know who I mean. The song is called Queen of the Slipstream. And before that, Kate and Anna McGarrigle. That went down well too. Saying hi to Anna in Spain. Glad you enjoyed that one. The song called Foolish You. Now, what's coming up next? Push buttons, nothing happens. It's always interesting to see how long it's going to take to sort out. Here comes Ken Booth.

From Jamaica and the song Everything I Own. Sad to say he's not in the best of health these days. He's 78, still actively involved with music though, which is great. Right now let's have some Bob Marley.

0: the 60s. I used to go out and buy the Byrds single as soon as they came out without even having heard them. You just knew they were going to be so good. They had such a unique sound, and still do. Fabulous stuff. The Byrds and My Back Pages. And before that, we had Bob Marley. Could You Be Loved? On the weekend, hope you're enjoying the mix of music. Looking for some appropriate songs for the hot weather. How about this one? If you like the heat, or conversely, if you don't like the heat, the title's definitely for you. This is Tom Rush and Hot Tonight.
1: Well, it's gonna get hot tonight. The moon is shining bright, and I can tell by the size of the stars in your eyes, it's gonna get hot tonight. Come on, let's go downtown. Come on, let's mess around.

quite some time. It's a great album. The album was called Music from the Ocean Picture, Oh Brother, Where Art Thou? And describes it as winner of 5 Grammy Awards, including Album of the Year. Doesn't tell you a year, though, and I can't find anywhere on the CD. Anyway, some fabulous songs. A fabulous film. If you didn't see it, well worth going to see. Great humour in it. Also, the songs on the CD are absolutely fabulous. The one we played there was by the Soggy Bottom Boys featuring Dan Timinsky. And it says it's a radio station version, so it's safe to play that one. I Am a Man of Constant Sorrow. Who did we have before that? I'm absolutely losing track here. Tom Rush had the song called Hot Tonight. Now then, Fleetwood Mac.

version of a song which was also recorded by a group called Doctor and the Medics about 10 years later, but the original version of Spirit in the Sky came out in the late 60s, I think it was 69, and it was called Spirit in the Sky by Norman Greenbaum. Before that we had some Fleetwood Mac and Say You Will. Very good day to you, welcome to On the Weekend with me, Mark Warwick, 2 hours of a whole mix of music into the second hour now without any having noticed it. It just got there, suddenly happened. I don't know where the time's going to in the programme today. I have to play shorter songs, get more of them into it. Anyway, suitable songs for going to the seaside.

Austria, of course, and The Road to Hell Part 2. I used to play that a lot when I was doing an afternoon show once for a temporary sort of stint. I used to think that's a great song to start off with. It just rocks along, gets a good mood going in the programme. That was until I listened to the words and decided they weren't quite such a happy song as I had thought. Anyway, that was, of course, Chris Rea, Road to Hell Part 2, Bruce Springsteen before that, and a song called The Seaside Bar Song. Now then, how about this one? I haven't played it for a few weeks.

great to hear Gaelic and Lyle, particularly that song, love the lyrics of it. Gaelic and Lyle, Stay Young. And before that, a song which is actually attributed to Brooks and Dunn on the cover, but it says brackets, with Casey Musgraves. Well, I thought it was pretty much 100% of Casey Musgraves, but it's extremely good, and lots of people actually like it. Love her voice too, fabulous. Voices I also love include Rab Nooks. Now, here's a song which I played recently by Rab Nooks. It wasn't one of my favourite ones, but it's a song that is my favourite one, and it goes with a story, because many years ago I went to see Rab Nooks in a place called Invercottage in on Loch Fyne. There's a sort of restaurant on Loch Fyne, but they used to do music every so often, and he turned up along with Jerry Rafferty. They both sang songs after the gig had finished, and lots of old Buddy Holly songs. This was one of them.

different mixes of that particular song by Buddy Holly. That's one of the more recent ones, which I think featured the picks rather than the crickets when it was mixed. The song called Learning the Game. And before that, it was Rab Noakes singing a Buddy Holly song, the one called Raining in My Heart. Lovely acoustic version he does of that. On the weekend, with 25 minutes to go, how are we going to squeeze in there? So many things to get in the next 25 minutes. Let's start off with this one from Linda Ronstadt and Emmylou Harris. Well, I should do, if it plays. Shall we try it again? Good. Emmylou Harris and Linda Ronstadt, we shall play it this time, hopefully. You just have to wait sometimes and be patient. This is Jackson Brown's song, of course.

was the original mono mix for that single from a CD called Original. How can it be from a CD? It is on a CD called Original 60s Mixes by the Rolling Stones, and it's rather good. The one called She's a Rainbow. I thought it was nice to play the original mix because that's the one I remember best. Before that, we had Linda Ronstadt and we had Emmylou Harris together, and For a Dancer.

0: incredible song, a tribute, of course, to Janis Joplin, sung by John Byers. The song called In the Quiet on Our Morning. And if we've played John Byers singing about Janis Joplin, why not play Janis Joplin herself?
1: Busted flat in Baton Rouge, waiting for a train.

song that gets played too often on the radio. It's just too long, I suspect, for most radio stations to play, but it's absolutely fabulous. Janis Joplin, of course, and me and Bobby McGee. A couple of songs still to go on the programme. Starting off with this one. This is John Smith, Salty and Free.

John Smith. Yeah, long chord there. John Smith, Smalty and Free. Love it. That's it from On the Weekend. Hope you've enjoyed the last couple of hours. I have thoroughly enjoyed myself as usual. It's always nice to be here and playing a whole mix of music. Some interesting things to finish off. We save them up for weeks to work out which one to put in at the end. And this one I thought was rather nice for a change. This is a guy called Champion Jack Dupree. Great piano player, blues artist. Eventually moved to Yorkshire and retired there, I believe. Used to go down to the pub and play on the piano there. Must have been amazing. This is Cabbage Green. Have a great week. I'll see you next week.

0: to New Orleans. 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Right down Rampart Street.
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2: From the Sky News Centre at midday, Labour's deputy leaders refused to rule out nationalising water companies under Andy Burnham's premiership. The new Prime Minister takes over tomorrow. Lucy Powell says the privatised industry hasn't worked. Thames Water's due to run out of money within months, while thousands of South East Water customers currently have no supplies. John Bosco Enwabo's from the campaign group We Own It.
3: Andy Burnham has obviously gotten the diagnosis of the problem right. We sold off these companies to the private sector in 1989 with £0 and zero pence in debt. And over that period, we've seen those companies loaded up with almost £90 billion in debt.
2: Andy Burnham says he'll be scrapping one of Sir Keir Starmer's flagship policies when he becomes Prime Minister tomorrow. The digital ID programme was expected to cost £1.8 billion over 3 years, money he aims to use to tackle the cost of living. Controversial influencers Andrew and Tristan Tate have been arrested by US marshals in Miami over a series of new charges by UK authorities.
4: We have continued to investigate further offences reported to both Bedfordshire Police and Hertfordshire Constabulary. As a result, 38 new charges in total have now been authorised against Andrew and Tristan Tate, bringing the total number of charges faced to 59.
2: Assistant Chief Constable Karina Thomas confirmed the total number of charges against the brothers. The new counts relate to allegations made by four women. A lawyer for the pair insists they're innocent. Ukraine says Russia launched its biggest ballistic missile attack of the war overnight. Dozens of missiles reportedly hit Kyiv, causing deaths and injuries. England manager Thomas Tuchel suggested there was too much negativity after their World Cup semi-final defeat to Argentina. They bounced back with a 6-4 victory over France to finish third. And a 14-year-old girl's been awarded a bravery medal after risking her life to save another teenager. Shelby Quigley dived into the River Wire last May. That's the latest. I'm Imani Rana.
5: Andy Mack.

Oh, Tommy Scott, and we're going to a party here on the Sounds of Scotland. Hopefully you're going to stick with me for the next 2 hours having a party here on the Sounds of Scotland show, getting the dancing underway. Raymond Chukchuk, and he's got his dance band with a set of jigs.

0: Hello, I'm Bill.
1: And I'm Ray. We're the Tartan Lads. You're listening to Andy Mack with the Sounds of Scotland.
2: Well, thanks, Bill and Ray. Here they are with

Oh, Bill Moore and Raymond Carr, Scotland's own Tartan Lads, and Take Me Back. Well, there's no place like Scotland or the Highlands of Scotland. The Highlands is the place for me. According to my good friend, sadly, the late Rob.

Johnny Ross and the Highlands is the place for me. Well, you can tour the Highlands. It's an amazing place. And when you're there, you can take in a shinty game. Here's Run.

classic Run Rig. Yeah, a great hockey song, Clash of the Ash and the Play for the Ashes. A wee bit like the cricket, that was Bruce Guthrie. On vocals, it's dancing time with Neil McEachran. He's got his dance band with the Petronelle.

0: Are you an absolutely huge fonter or a zoom-inner? Perhaps you're an arm stretched out like a zombie when holding a newspaper, or a squint so tightly at the menu the waiter thinks you're sleeping. At Specsavers, we get it. You don't want to admit it's time to become a glasses wearer. That's okay. We're ready to see you whenever you're ready to see properly. Book an eye test at specsavers.co.uk so you can see clearer. Okay. We'll stop with the ears now.
1: This is Kenneth Jameson.
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1: And we're Shehalion from Inverness.
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3: Well, thanks, boys. Well, here's a great song about a young lady that got stuck in the toilet seat and they had to call in the plumbers and the joiners. Take it away, boys.

0: Shehalian and the story of Plumbers and Shiners, recorded live in a session here on the Sounds of Scotland, having a laugh and a half here, Scotia, and the story about Granny's muckle soup pan.
1: Oh, when I was just a laddie, for as long as I can mind, I would go into Granny's kitchen for to see what I could find. 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
1: Away from the bonnie borders, the boys of Scotia and Granny's muckle soup pan. 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

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Nathan Evans and Ring Ding, a Scotsman's story. Well, Doris Rogby says she's going to be careful the next time around.

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1: Andy Mack.
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3: Right now, Scotland needs O negative blood donors. O negative blood is the only type that can be safely given to anyone in an emergency. However, although O negative blood donors can help 100% of the population, less than 10% of the population have O negative blood. That's why this blood type is so incredibly valuable for patients. If you've never given blood before or haven't for a while, now's the time to donate. Blood donation sessions are held regularly across Glasgow and the West,

Creed and the Battlefield Band and the same old story. Well, I haven't played that one for a while here. On the show, it's time to dip into Andy's archives and a blast for the past for Ronnie and the Roy the Corries. Say what ye.

Corey's taking us away back to the 70s. Say, will we? Yeah, well, staying in that Elk and Andy's archives, the Golden Fiddlers are on the way with Jigs Over the Hill.

Hell is Medley, taking us way back to 1976 from the Golden Fiddlers. Yes, bringing back a memory. That was pre the Scottish Fiddle Orchestra. Was they started after that with the Reverend James Curryford Dunlop and, of course, the late John Mason. Well, Islanders are on the way in Killing.

great Burns classic, Killiecrankie, from the late Chick McLean. He was with the Islanders. We lost Chick just a few years ago. What a great voice he had. It's Dancing Time with the Collistons sound, with the Grace Rennick

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2: From the Sky News Centre at 1, England's footballers have just arrived home, fresh from their third place finish at the World Cup. Last night's 6-4 win over France means it was their most successful tournament since 1966. Spain and Argentina meet in tonight's final in New Jersey. Around 7,000 people in Kent have been warned they'll have no water until at least this evening. South East Water says supply issues around Tunbridge Wells are due to a failure at a treatment works. Incoming Prime Minister Andy Burnham suggested he could nationalise water firms. Labour's deputy leader Lucy Powell says the current model isn't working.
3: The profits are taken into the private hands, and all the insurance, if you like, and all the costs are borne ultimately by the state and the taxpayer. And that's not right, and that's not sustainable.
2: Meanwhile, Andy Burnham's confirmed he'll scrap the previous government's digital ID programme as he prepares to enter Downing Street. A spokesperson for the new Labour leader says it will redirect resources towards people's everyday priorities. This time tomorrow, Sir Keir Starmer will be preparing to tender his resignation to the King. Polling expert Joe Twyman says Mr Burnham will need to get to work fast.
4: What needs to happen, particularly in the first 100 days, is that people need to perceive that a change has occurred, that this is a turning point in British politics, not a talking point among British politicians.
2: Controversial influencers Andrew and Tristan Tate have been arrested in Miami over a series of new charges by UK authorities. 38 new counts have been brought against the brothers, including rape and trafficking. Russia's attacked Kyiv overnight with ballistic missiles, killing one person and leaving 16 others wounded. The strikes highlight Ukraine's shortage of air defence systems. And Jason Donovan's paid tribute to his larger-than-life dad, who's died at the age of 90. Like his son, actor Terence Donovan was known for his role in Neighbours, and he also appeared in Home and Away. That's the latest. I'm Imani Rana.
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6: Well, I love the way they say that in harmony. Thanks, Dave, Mac and Grant. Here they are with Hector the Hero.

Gas and Hector the Hero, nice bit of fiddling in there from Grant, all the way from Lossiemouth. We get Scary Vore on the way, and you and I.

and I. It's a great song, bringing us up to date. Well, it's a great song written, of course, by Andy M. Stewart. Here's Siobhan Miller and the Ramblin' Rover here on the Sounds of Scotland show with Andy Mack. Good to have you along.

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1: This is Moira Kerr. You're listening to The Sounds of Scotland with Andy Mack. This is for all exiled Scots all over the world. Keep enjoying it.
2: Well, thanks very much, Moira. Well, here's Moira with a song made famous by Mary Black from Ireland and Eleanor McAvoy. It's called Only a Woman's Heart.

Mariah Carey and Only a Woman's Heart. Didn't you do a nice job of that? Well, a couple of weeks ago, I had Kenny Jamison and Stuart McIntosh in the car from Chihali, and we're shooting the breeze about different songs of different artists, and we're talking about Robin Lane. Sadly, we lost Robin not that long ago, and he was Scotland's whiskey bard, and I was telling the guys I don't like to play all these whiskey songs, and Kenny says, well, you know, one of his best songs is the Forth Bridge song, all about the Forth Bridge. Now, this song was written as an entry in a competition, and I believe it won. It was to celebrate the centenary of the Forth Rail Bridge. It's a song I played maybe a few times over the years, but it's not just one that sort of jumped out at me. But Kenny insisted this song is just absolutely brilliantly layered, and I value Kenny's opinion. So afterwards, I come back home and I listened to the song, and was he ever right? So here's Robin Lane and the Forth Bridge song.

0: a bridge between the darkness and the dawn.
1: Robin Ling and the Fourth Bridge song, all about the fourth, a rail bridge. That's the red one with the diamonds. If you've maybe seen it on Shortbread Tins, if you haven't seen it in person. And my thanks to Kenny Jameson from Shehalion for drawing my attention and making me listen to it a little bit closer. I think that song's absolutely brilliant. I've overlooked it for years. Well, keeping the music darling, here's the Royal Scots Dragoon Guards and the Bells of Dunblane.

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Well, keeping the Dunblane theme going, here's Ross Kennedy and Jesse, the Fleur of Dunblane.

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Well, it's time to go dancing with the Laird of Dunblane, Jim McLeod in the band, and welcome to Dunblane.

0: Andy Mack.
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5: Well, thanks very much. Sadly, the late Tom and Jack, but their music lives on. Here they are with Old Scots Mother of Mine.
6: Oh.

was a classic. Oh, no wonder there's applause at the end of that one. Tom and Jack Alexander, the Alexander Brothers, and Old Scots Mother O' Mine. Well, keeping it a wee bit slower as we head towards the end of the show, here's Peter Morrison, and he's losing his specs.

We all have our own share of problems, as most of you here will agree. You might have a tick in your eyelid, or a pain in your back, or your knee, or maybe you're sore in the morning, and your fingers don't seem to work right, or other more personal problems I'd rather not mention. All right. But I've a particular problem, which is really beginning to vex. It's been getting me down for a very long time, but I can't stop losing my specs. I'm trying my hardest to stop it, but it just isn't working at all. I lay them down here in the bedroom. Next thing, they turn up in the hall. There's places I normally put them, and that's when I find they're not there. And after 10 minutes of hunting, I'm just about tearing my hair. One day, I was out in the garden, just weeding and cutting the grass. I went in for a coffee, as usual. It helps a few minutes to pass. I reached for my specs in my pocket, but they were not there. Deary me. And after 2 hours, I found them hanging down from the branch of a tree. I've dozens of places to put them, so it's not really losing them quite. It's more just forgetting wherever you were when you last needed help with your sight. On the desk with the phone, on the table, or maybe they've dropped in the road, or somewhere around the piano. Now, if it goes on like this, I'll explode. My poor wife gets nearly demented as I thunder around in a stew. Just, where were you when you last had them? That's the trouble, I haven't a clue. She says, why don't you buy that wee thing, me? Then they'll hang from your neck on a chain. That would just make me look like a plonker. Don't tell me I've lost them again. But then when you find them, it's magic. And the feeling is simply sublime to know that they weren't lost, really. They were just sitting there all the time. And my better half shakes her head sadly and says, don't do this again, please. And that's when I reach in my pocket. Here, has anyone seen my car keys?

done that. Peter Morrison and Evie and Mine, Losing My Specs. Well, we get Skipnish on the way with Karen Matheson and the Edinburgh Military Tattoo Pipes and Drums and Eagle's Wings.

Dipnish featuring Karen Matheson, Edinburgh Military Tattoo and the Eagle's Wing. That came out as a single 2024. Oh, that's amazing. Well, it's time to take your partners for the last dance of the week this week from Ian Tonkin McDonald and Morag McDonald's Waltz. Come on, grab your sweetie for a wee week. We're on the floor.

Oh, you did fantastic. Ian Tonkin McDonald with Morag McDonald's Waltz rounds off this week's edition of the Sounds of Scotland show. Thanks much for your company. You have yourself a good week. Be good to yourself, be good to each other, and I'll be back next week with lots more of the Sounds of Scotland. Taking us out, Ina Miller, and keep right on to the end.

0: Thanks so much for your company for the last couple of hours. I hope you've had as much fun as I've had, and I've left you just a little bit cheerier than I found you. Till the next time, at the same time, same place. Take care, God bless, and bye for now.
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3: From the Sky News Centre at 2. Some of the England squad have arrived home after their third place finish at the World Cup. It's their best end to the tournament since winning it in 1966. Manager Thomas Tuchel's been criticised for his tactics in the semi-final defeat to Argentina, though. But captain Harry Kane says he deserves a lot of credit.
4: He's a big reason why we are here. He's a big reason why we finished our highest ever in 60 years. Yeah, of course, there's a lot of what-ifs after the other night, and I think it's going to take time to fully process it, and even for him as well. Doesn't mean because he's one of the best coaches in the world, he's going to get it correct every single time. As players on the pitch, we're the same.
3: Spain face Argentina in the World Cup final tonight. Labour's deputy leaders refused to rule out putting Thames Water into special measures. Lucy Powles admitted privatisation hasn't worked, saying different models are available. Meanwhile, up to 7,000 households in and around Tunbridge Wells in Kent have low pressure or no water at all. South East Water's blaming an instrument failure at a treatment works. Andy Burnham's made his first real policy announcement as he prepares to become Prime Minister tomorrow, saying he'll scrap plans for digital IDs. They were only announced by Keir Starmer less than a year ago, but the incoming PM thinks the money can be better spent tackling the cost of living. Here's Labour's deputy leader, Lucy Powell.
5: He wants to refocus and reprioritise the government's resources, the government's attention, onto his priorities of tackling the cost of living, really rewiring the way the country and the economy works.
3: Controversial influencers Andrew and Tristan Tate have been arrested in Miami over a series of new charges by UK authorities. 38 new counts have been brought against the brothers, including rape and trafficking. And a village in Oxfordshire is threatening to declare independence from the UK, claiming politicians are ignoring their objections to a migrant camp. Residents of Piddington have voted to hold a referendum over the issue. That's the latest. I'm Jenny Barsby.
6: Greetings and welcome to another edition of The Classical Collection with yours truly, Raymond, here on the Hospital Broadcasting Service. Mendelssohn's Italian Symphony was inspired by his 10-month tour from Venice to Naples in 1830. Instead of focusing on historical art, he focused on nature, the climate, and the festive atmosphere of the country. That comes across most vividly in the final movement.

The fourth movement of The Italian Symphony by Felix Mendelssohn. The London Philharmonic Orchestra was conducted by Franz Welser Möst. The Hungarian maestro, Sir George Scholti, was keen to record Mozart's opera, The Magic Flute, in 1969, but he insisted that he would only sign the contract with Decca if he could engage the Welsh tenor, Stuart Burrows, to sing the role of Tamino. Hearing the finished product, one can understand why.

The aria, Dies Bildnis ist bezaubernd schön, from Mozart's opera, Die Zauberflöte. The tenor was Stuart Burrows, and the Vienna Philharmonic Orchestra was conducted by Sir George Scholti. Certain composers are not so much underrated as simply overlooked. Such is the case with Andrea Lucchesi, who rose to become music director at the Royal Court in Bonn, where he instructed a promising teenager by the name of Ludwig van Beethoven. His own status suffered after his death, from manuscripts disappearing and genuine works being attributed to other composers. Let's give him a worthy hearing.

the first movement of the Keyboard Concerto in F Major by Andrea Lucchesi. The soloist was Roberto Plano, and the orchestra, Ferruccio Busoni, was conducted by Massimo Belli. Today's words for reflection come from the pen of Max Ehrmann. Go placidly amid the noise and haste, and remember what peace there may be in silence. As far as possible, without surrender, be on good terms with all persons. Speak your truth quietly and clearly, and listen to others, even the dull and the ignorant. They too have their story. Avoid loud and aggressive persons. They are vexations to the spirit.

Some words for reflection were followed by the first movement of the Symphony No. 4 by Karl von Dittersdorf. The Radio Symphony Orchestra of Stuttgart was conducted by Günther Kehr. It's no secret that the opera I Pagliacci, The Clowns, doesn't end well. However, it opens with the bustle and excitement of the villagers welcoming the traveling players who will be performing that evening. The leader of the troupe, Canio, agrees to join the men down at the local tavern. All this is played out to a chorus accompanied by the sound of shepherds' bagpipes and the church bells.

The Bagpipe and Bell Chorus from I Pagliacci by Leon Cavallo, the Concertgebouw Orchestra of Amsterdam, and the Netherlands Radio Choir were conducted by Ricardo Chailly. Karl Czerny may be primarily regarded today as a drill master for piano students, but there was more to him than that. Who else could claim to have been a student of Beethoven and a teacher of Franz Liszt? With over 900 opus numbers to his name, he was known to work on 4 or 5 compositions simultaneously, moving between the ink drying and engaging in lively conversations with guests in his salon. A sense of that energy can be found in this string quartet.

The Scherzo from the String Quartet No. 3 by Karl Czerny. It was performed by the Sheridan Ensemble. Our light music slot this week features an excerpt from Richard Adinsell's incidental music for a radio play about King Arthur. The title, Isle of Apples, refers to Avalon, the legendary island in Arthurian mythology, where the king was taken to heal from his wounds.

The Isle of Apples by Richard Adensel. The BBC Concert Orchestra was conducted by Kenneth Alwyn. The term arabesque is generally associated with intricate Islamic design in art and architecture, as well as a foundational pose in ballet. But Claude Debussy managed to express its musical equivalent in this enchanting piano miniature.

The Arabesque No. 1 by Claude Debussy. The soloist was Nikolai Luganski. To some classical aficionados, it would be unthinkable to play the Liebestod from Wagner's Tristan and Isolde without the soprano voice soaring above an ocean of sound. I would simply remind them that the composer himself created this purely orchestral version years before the opera's actual premiere, and frequently programmed it in the concert hall. Trust me, it works very effectively.

The Liebestod, from Wagner's opera Tristan und Isolde. The Berlin Philharmonic Orchestra was conducted by Herbert von Karajan. Well, it only remains for me, Raymond, to thank you, the listener, for tuning in to this classical collection here on HBS. I sincerely hope you can join me again very soon. But in the meantime, may the music make your day, as we play out with an example of Leopold Stokowski's large-scale symphonic treatment of Bach. I think it's done very tastefully, and, in this case, the sheep may still safely graze.

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2: From the Sky News Centre at 3. Labour's deputy leader has left the door open to incoming Prime Minister Andy Burnham renationalising troubled Thames Water. Lucy Powell says privatisation of water hasn't worked. The firm's due to run out of money within months. Former head of policy for Jeremy Corbyn, Andrew Fisher, says it should be brought back under public ownership.
3: Frankly, if you lend money to a bankrupt, you've only got yourself to blame when it can't pay it back. Thames Water is not a going concern. We all know that. And the sooner it's back in public ownership and run in the public interest and in the interest of the environment, the better.
2: Elsewhere, thousands of South East Water customers currently have no supplies in West Kent. Meanwhile, before entering Downing Street tomorrow, Andy Burnham's announced his first policy shift. He's confirmed he'll scrap digital IDs and redirect the resources towards what he calls people's everyday priorities. A 49-year-old woman has been charged with the murder of a pensioner in Bolton. The man, who was 75, was found dead at a house in the town yesterday morning. Controversial influencers Andrew and Tristan Tate have been arrested in Miami over a series of new charges by UK authorities. They face 38 new accusations, including rape and trafficking. Some members of the England World Cup squad have arrived back home after beating France to take third place at the tournament. Bukayo Saka's hat-trick helped them to a thrilling 6-4 win over France in Miami. England manager Thomas Tuchel says it's been a rollercoaster few days.
4: The press conference yesterday felt as if we went out in group stage without a win, to be very honest. And 24 hours later, we have the biggest success in 60 years. So to take the low not too low and the high not too high is what we try.
2: Spain face Argentina in the World Cup final tonight. And former Neighbours actor Terence Donovan has died at the age of 90. His son Jason, who was also in the Australian soap, announced the news and paid tribute to a larger-than-life character. That's the latest. I'm Jenny Barsby.
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5: Hello, how you doing? Welcome to the show and another two classic chart countdowns for this week, beginning in 1980.

We start with a new entry, straight into the top 20 after the number one success of Gino in April and May. Dexy's Midnight Runners are back, number 20. They're there, my dear.

0: The top 20 from this week in 1980. What's going to be number one? Keep listening, you'll find out. There, There, My Dear by Dexys Midnight Runners. A new entry at 20. It'll go on to reach 7, and then 2 years later, they will return with a brand new lineup and their second at number one, Come On Eileen.
1: Wolfie's Retro Charts.
0: Up one place at 19, Rolling Stones' Emotional Rescue. Here's the biggest hit for Roberta Flack and Donny Hathaway, reaching number 3 after Donny's passing. It's now in its 9th and final top 40 week and falls another 5 places. Back together again at...

There's only one way to count down the hits of your life. Our way. This is Wolfie's Retro Charts, number 17.

0: The week's biggest musical flashback is Wolfie's Retro Charts. Thank you for choosing us. It is the week ending the 19th of July, 1980, and released just weeks after the death of Ian Curtis. Love Will Tear Us Apart by Joy Division, up one place from 18 to 17. It'll peak at 13 this time around and then make the top 20 again in both 1983 and 1995. To continue, Darts up 8 at 16, Let's Hang On, and Splodgenessa Bounds out of the top 10 from 10 to 15, Simon Templar and Two Pints of Lager and a Packet of Crisps, Please. While the Corgis fall 6 places to
1: number 14.

0: While some classic chart countdowns belong on the fiction shelf, we only give you the fact, and it's the songs that you taped rather sneakily off the radio back in 1980 in the same order. The Corgis reached number 5, last week 8, now dropping to 14 with Everybody's Got to Learn Sometime. They'll re-record it as a charity single in 1990 before a 1995 cover by Baby D makes the top 3. Up a place to 13, Saxon 747, Strangers in the Night.
1: Wolfie's Retro Chart.
0: The only chart that counts, with the only hit for Lips Inc. 2 weeks at number 2 here, and 1 week at 1 in the States, but now out of the top 10 with Funky Town.
1: Number

Funky Town on Wolfie's Retro Charts by Lips Inc., originally released on a small indie label before being picked up worldwide and reaching number 2 in the UK. Now dropping out of the top 10 in 1980 from 6 to 12. This one's also been in the top 10 and fell out, but it goes back up, not quite back in though, from 12 to number 11. After Bang Bang and Knocked It Off came To Be or Not To Be, B.A. Robertson on Wolfie's Retro Charts.

0: in 1980. Where were you? What were you doing? And who were you doing it with? Reaching number 9 and becoming the third and final top 10 hit for Scottish singer-songwriter B.A. Robertson. It then dropped and now rebounds a place from 12 to 11 to Be or Not to Be. He will later co-write hits for Mike and the Mechanics and Cliff Richard.
1: Wolfie's Retro Charts.
0: After a run of huge success in the mid-70s, including two number ones, Leo Sayer's major streak of top 10 hits will come to an end with this one. For now, up 12 places, more than I can say at this week's
1: number 10.

0: It's 1980. Leo Sayer remembers the 1960 track by The Crickets, More Than I Can Say, leaping 12 places, number 10, and climbing towards its number 2 peak. But after that, he won't be back in the top 10 until his surprise number 1 in 26 years' time in 2006 with the Mech remix of Thunder in My Heart. Up to number 9, Paul McCartney, Waterfalls, and it's a recent number 1. On Wolfie's Retro Charts next.
1: Call now on 0141 221 4043. 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

We are in the top 10 for this week. In 1980, Don McLean revitalizes and outsells Roy Orbison's classic, having spent 3 weeks at number one in June with Crying. This week it's down 4 to 8, his second chart topper after Vincent back in 1972, but last time in the top 10. On Wolfie's Retro Charts now, this will be the biggest hit for Kate Bush since her number one debut with Wuthering Heights in 1978. This week 7, headed to 5, Bye.

0: 16 up to this week's 7 in 1980 for Kate Bush. Babushka will end up at 5 and spend over 2 months in the top 40, marking a commercial comeback after a quieter 1979. But 5 years before Running Up That Hill reignites things in an even bigger way. Up a place to 6, My Way of Thinking by UB40.
1: Wolfie's Retro Charts.
0: Weekending 1980. And now taken from his final studio album, Uprising. This was the last top 10 for Bob Marley while alive. His chart legacy will only grow after his death less than a year from now. Could You Be Loved? Bob Marley and the Wailers, up 4 places to
1: number 5.

0: It's the only chart that counts. We're counting down to this week's number one, 1980 the year, and Detroit Spinners following up their number one from April, working my way back to you, Forgive Me Girl, with another medley, leading with the song that Sam Cooke took to the top five back in 1961, Cupid, together with Michael Zager's I've Loved You for a Long Time. It's up from five to number four. The top three remain in 1980 on Wolfie's Retro Charts, and at just 13 years old, Stacey Lattisaw lands her only hit.
1: Number three.

0: produced by Narada, Michael Walden. No Move number 3 for Stacey Lattisaw, thanks to huge airplay and Top of the Pops exposure. Jump to the beat, but despite later success in the US R&B scene, she won't return to the UK chart. Two songs left on this hit countdown.
1: Wolfie's Retro Chart.
0: This was originally a B-side for Odyssey and will be number 1 next week for 2 weeks. It will end up as the second best-selling single of summer 1980. Today, it rests in second position. Use it up and wear it out.
1: Number 2.

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1: The full check on all the numbers, followed by this week's bestseller. At 20, the highest new entry, Dexy's Midnight Runners, They're There, My Dear. 19, up one, Rolling Stones, Emotional Rescue. Down five at 18, Roberta Flack and Donny Hathaway, Back Together Again. Up one at 17, Joy Division, Love Will Tear Us Apart. 16, rising eight, Darts, Let's Hang On. Down five at 15, Splod Janessa Bounds, Simon Templar and 2 pints of lager and a packet of crisps, please. 14, down six, The Corgis, Everybody's Got to Learn Sometime. 13, up one, Saxon, 747, Strangers in the Night. Dropping six at 12, Lips Inc, Funky Town. And rising one to 11, B.A. Robertson, To Be or Not to Be. Our biggest climber of 12 to 10 is Leo Sayre, More Than I Can Say. Up two at nine, Paul McCartney, Waterfalls. Eight, down four, Don McLean, Crying. Leaping nine to seven, Kate Bush, Babushka. And up a place to six, UB40, My Way of Thinking, And I Think It's Going to Rain. Bob Marley and the Wailers up four at five, Could You Be Loved. Climbing one at four, Detroit Spinners, Cupid, I've Loved You for a Long Time, The Medley. A static top three, Stacey Lattisaw jumped to the beat at three, still at two, but next week's number one, Odyssey. Use it up and wear it out, and that means no change at the top. It's a chart-topping collaboration from a box office flop, but the UK loved the song. Week two of two for Olivia Newton-John and Electric Light Orchestra, Xanadu.
0: Wolfie's Retro Charts. This week's number one.

0: Olivia Newton-John's third and final number one after two Grease duets with John Travolta and the only chart topper in ELO's long career, completing 2 weeks at the top in 1980, Xanadu. 1995 is next on Wolfie's Retro Charts.
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3: From the Sky News Centre at 4. Labour's deputy leaders refused to rule out nationalising water companies under Andy Burnham's premiership. Lucy Powell says the privatised industry hasn't worked. Thames Water's due to run out of money within months, while thousands of South East Water customers currently have no supplies. John Bosco Enwabo is from the campaign group We Own It.
4: Andy Burnham has obviously gotten the diagnosis of the problem right. We sold off these companies to the private sector in 1989 with £0 and zero pence in debt. And over that period, we've seen those companies loaded up with almost £90 billion in debt.
3: Ahead of entering number 10 tomorrow, Andy Burnham's announced he's scrapping plans for digital ID cards. The controversial policy had previously been announced by Sakir Starmer. Influencers Andrew and Tristan Tate have been arrested in Miami over a series of new charges by UK authorities.
5: We have continued to investigate further offences reported to both Bedfordshire Police and Hertfordshire Constabulary. As a result, 38 new charges in total have now been authorised against Andrew and Tristan Tate, bringing the total number of charges faced to 59.
3: Assistant Chief Constable Karina Thomas confirmed the total number of charges against the brothers. The new counts relate to allegations made by four women, which the men deny. Some packets of chili heatwave Doritos have been recalled over fears they could pose a health risk. Some of the 140 and 180 gram bags of the crisps could contain milk not mentioned on the label. I'll have the results of the Belgian Grand Prix shortly, but first, some members of the England World Cup squad have arrived back home after beating France to take third place at the tournament. Thomas Tuchel says his players should be proud of their 6-4 win in Miami. And Kimi Antonelli's boosted his Formula One world title hopes with victory at the Belgian Grand Prix. His Mercedes teammate and championship rival George Russell retired from the race after colliding with Lewis Hamilton. That's the latest. I'm Jenny Barsby.
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2: Brian Wolfson.
0: Time to count them down again. This time we're going back to 1990. It's Top 20 time.

0: We're off and running. It is 1990. Hold On holds on, down though from 16 to 20, after peaking at 6 in the UK, marking the only top 10 hit out of 5 top 40 entries for the trio Wilson Phillips, although it was a number 1 smash in the US last month. Climbing 12 at 19, Dream Warriors, Wash Your Face in My Sink, the recent number 1 England New Order, World in Motion, down from 10 to 18, and dropping from last week's 3 to this week's 17, you can tell Italia 90 fever is fading. Nessun Dorma, Luciano Pavarotti.
1: Wolfie's Retro Charts.
0: Now, one third of Wilson Phillips is China Phillips, the daughter of John and Michelle of the Mamas and the Papas, who gave us California Dreamin' back in 1966. And now, by chance, here's the first and biggest success for Liverpool band River City People with their cover, Up Two Places.
1: Number 16.

0: Accept No Substitute. This is the only chart that counts for the week ending 28th of July 1990. This October, Maxi Priest will become one of the few British reggae artists to top the American chart with that song. In the UK, it was the second of his two top 10 hits after 1988's Wild World. Close to You, last week 11, now down to 15. The Stone Roses out of the top 10 from 8 to 14, One Love. And it's a new entry now.
1: Wolfie's Retro Charts.
0: This was originally an a cappella song by Suzanne Vega. It's been remixed by the duo DNA into this dance track. Tom's Diner enters here.
1: Number 13.

The pages of the musical history book are wide open in 1990, straight in at 13 and on its way to number 2, the only time in the UK top 10 for Suzanne Vega, her biggest hit across Europe and in the States, and that collaboration with DNA. Here's this week's American number 1, the second major hit for Hawaiian singer Glenn Medeiros, after topping the UK chart 2 years ago with Nothing's Gonna Change My Love For You, with a guest rap by Bobby Brown. It's a non-mover. Number 12 on Wolfie's Retro Charts. She Ain't Worth It.

moment in the UK spotlight for Glenn Medeiros and featuring Bobby Brown, She Ain't Worth It at 12. It's Wolfie's Retro Charts, the top 20 from this day in 1990, and now the German dance rap group Snap, proving they were no one-hit wonder after their chart-topping debut, The Power, earlier in 1990. This was another top 5 smash. It's now down to 11. Oops Up!

0: in 1990, dropping from 9 to 11. Oops Up, reworking the Gap Band's 1980 funk jam into a Eurodance format, Snap, keeping the momentum going till their biggest hit of all in 2 years' time, Rhythm is a Dancer.
1: Wolfie's Retro Chart.
0: It was a big climb last week for this song, and it continues to go up the chart. Now a top 10 hit, I'm Free, the Soup Dragons, featuring Junior Reed at
1: number 10.

0: three places. Scottish band The Soup Dragons, with their baggy rock remake of the Rolling Stones song, becomes their first and only top 10 hit, helped by the guest reggae vocal by Junior Reed. But it won't stop. At 10, I'm Free will peak at 5 next week. Belgian dance outfit Technotronic score their third of four top 10s on Wolfie's Retro Charts in 1990. Next.
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0: 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We only give you the facts and the songs in the same order as those that you taped off the radio back in 1990. Technotronic, powered by Yakhead K's vocals, and up six this week's nine, topping out here, following their earlier smashes Pump Up the Jam and Get Up Before the Night is Over.
1: Wolfie's Retro Charts.
0: And straight away, another chart climber, this time leaping nine for Blue Pearl. Naked in the Rain sits at
1: number 8.

club anthem Naked in the Rain storms 9 places upward to 8, cracking the top 10 for the first time. Blue Pearl, our singer Durga McBroom and producer Youth, that track will eventually climb to 4, making it their biggest hit by far. It's Wolfie's Retro Charts. We are in 1990 and I hope you're enjoying the music. Of the top 10, and now the Pretty Woman Ballads continues its gentle descent after peaking at 3, becoming the biggest hit in the UK for the Swedish

0: you are in the shoes you were wearing this day in 1990. And number one smash in America in June. Here, the biggest of six UK top tens for Roxette. It reached three, last week six, now down to seven. It Must Have Been Love, a 1993 reissue to mark the TV premiere of Pretty Woman, will send it back into the top ten then. FAB featuring MC Parker, down one at six. Thunderbirds Are Go. And on Wolfie's retro charts now, in 1990, after faltering, this rap anthem reverses its fortunes, breaking into the top five. From last week's seven to this week's
1: number five,
0: it's MC Hammer.
2: Can't touch this. Can't touch this.

weekending the 28th of July 1990. What was life like for you then? The first of his four top 10 visits. You Can't Touch This is built on a Rick James sample. It's back up a couple after dropping last week's 7, now 5. Its climb isn't over. MC Hammer will push it up to number 3 by early August. Madonna up 10 from 14 to 4. Hanky Panky. And the top 3 remain on Wolfie's Retro Charts. And it's a cover of a Bo Diddley oldie, giving a Neighbours actor his only top 10 hits.

0: by his band Check One Two, Aussie soap star Craig McLaughlin transitions from TV celebrity to chart star. However, Mona marks the high point of his short-lived music career, and he'll soon return his focus to acting. It's down from last week's two. This week at number three, there are two songs left on this 1990 countdown.
1: Wolfie's Retro Charts.
0: And marking a mid-career resurgence, it's Elton John with a double A-sided single which finally relinquishes the top spot after giving him his first ever self-credited number one, a milestone that astonishingly took over two decades of hits to achieve. But after 5 weeks at the top, it's down one place for Healing Hands and this track, Sacrifice.

0: Today's Retro Charts Top 20 Rundown.
1: New number one is incoming. First, let's check it all out. Down four at 20, Wilson Phillips, Hold On. Highest Climber of 12 to 19, Dream Warriors, Wash Your Face in My Sink. 18 down eight, England, New Order, World in Motion. And plummeting 14 to 17, Luciano Pavarotti, Nessun Dorma. 16 up two, River City People, Carry the Blame and California Dreamin'. 15, slipping four, Maxi Priest, Close to You. Sliding six to 14, The Stone Roses, One Love. 13, highest new entry, DNA, featuring Suzanne Vega, Tom's Diner. 12 is Not Moving, Glenn Medeiros and Bobby Brown, She Ain't Worth It. 11 down two for Snap, Oops Up. And then the Soup Dragons featuring Junior Reed, up 3 to 10, I'm Free. Climbing 6 to 9, Technotronic featuring Yakid K, Rocking Over the Beat. And Blue Pearl, Naked in the Rain, climbs 9 to 8. At 7, Dipping 1, Roxette, It Must Have Been Love. Falling 1 at 6, FAB featuring MC Parker, Thunderbirds Are Go. Back up 2 at 5, MC Hammer, You Can't Touch This. Climbing 10 at 4, Madonna, Hanky Panky. Down from 2 to 3, Craig McLaughlin and Check 1-2, Mona. And after 5 weeks at number 1, Elton John falls to 2, Sacrifice and Healing Hands, which means we have a new one at the top, and it's up 3 places to get there. The theme from Teenage Mutant Ninja Turtles becomes an unlikely chart-topping phenomenon, and it's a case of striking gold on the first try, a debut and only hit single for this New York duo, week 1 of 4 for Partners in Crime, Turtle Power.
0: Wolfie's Retro Charts. This week's number 1.

0: With the movie's hype capturing the imagination of young fans, the song is propelled past all competitors. The first of 4 weeks at number one in 1990 for Turtle Power by Partners in Crime. However, once Turtle Mania fades, they will vanish from the charts as quickly as they arrived. And that completes Wolfie's Retro Charts for another week. I'll speak to you in 7 days' time for another two classic chart countdowns. The years will be 1981 and 1991. Have a great week, whatever you're up to. As ever, thank you for listening, and I'll talk to you soon.
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3: From the Sky News Centre at 5. Donald Trump seems to think incoming Prime Minister Andy Burnham is going to allow more drilling in the North Sea. Writing on social media, the US president says the move would take the UK from a poverty-stricken disaster to one of the richest countries anywhere in the world. Our political correspondent Rob Powell isn't sure where Mr. Trump is getting his intel.
4: Andy Burnham may well be preparing to change the approach on maybe existing drilling and existing operations in the North Sea. But if President Trump thinks this is going to be somehow a giant expansion of new licenses and new exploration, he may well be disappointed.
3: Southeast Water says customers in West Kent should see supplies return shortly. Up to 7,000 households in and around Tunbridge Wells have low pressure or no water at all. Meanwhile, Labour's deputy leader says privatisation of water companies hasn't worked, opening up the potential for Thames Water to be renationalised. The troubled firm, which is due to run out of money in weeks, could be placed into special measures. Controversial influencers Andrew and Tristan Tate have been arrested in the US and face 38 new charges, including rape and trafficking. The Crown Prosecution Service says it's requested the brothers' extradition. I'll have the Belgian Grand Prix results shortly, but first, excitement's building in New Jersey ahead of tonight's World Cup final between Argentina and Spain. Lionel Messi's Argentina side are looking to defend the trophy they won in Qatar 4 years ago, while he's hoping to finish as the tournament's top goalscorer. But Spanish football journalist Guillaume Bellegay says that they start the match as favourites.
5: In terms of the best team, that has been Spain, no doubt about it. There is a synergy between the players, they all think the same, they all know exactly what has to happen.
3: Kimi Antonelli's boosted his Formula One world title hopes with victory at the Belgian Grand Prix. His Mercedes teammate George Russell retired after colliding with Lewis Hamilton on the opening lap. That's the latest. I'm Jenny Barsby.
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0: Hello and welcome to part one as we look at the million selling singles of all time.

celebrating 70 years of the singles chart in 22. These are the all-time bestsellers. At 100, Rihanna, Only Girl in the World. 99, Band-Aid 20, Do They Know It's Christmas. 98, Engelbert Humperdinck, The Last Waltz. 97, Harry Belafonte, Mary's Boy Child. 96, Mr. Akerbilk and his Paramount jazz band, Stranger on the Shore. 95, Ray Parker Jr., Ghostbusters. 94, Lady Gaga, Poker Face. 93, Wigfield, Saturday Night. 92, Kylie Minogue, Can't Get You Out of My Head. 91, Chasing Cars by Snow Patrol. Number 90, Natalie Imbruglia with Torn. And at 89, it's Aerosmith, I Don't Want to Miss a Thing. Number 88, Michael Jackson, Earth Song. 87, Steps, Heartbeat and Tragedy. 86, Art Garfunkel, Bright Eyes. And here's the number 85 song, Price Tag, Jessie J.

are off and running with a million selling singles based on pure sales. That's physical copies and then downloads, but not streams. 85, Jessie J price tag on Wolfie's retro charts, and Paul Anka at 84. I'm

1957, number one for Canadian singer Paul Anka, and 84 overall, Diana. It's Wolfie's Retro Charts, and it's the chart of all charts, the million sellers, the best-selling singles ever. Here's the number four record that sold more than any other number fours from 1997, Robbie Williams, number 83, Angels.

Christmas number 2 of 1994 behind E17 with Stay Another Day. Mariah Carey did eventually make it to the top in 2020 and again in 2022. However, that was when streaming was included, but based on pure sales overall, the number 82 best-selling single of all time is All I Want for Christmas Is You. It's Wolfie's Retro Charts. We're counting them down. Here's the Christmas number 1 of 1966, the biggest-selling song of that year and the 10th bestseller of the 60s decade, Tom Jones, Green Green Grass of Home.

Tom Jones at 81 on the bestsellers list from Wolfie's Retro Charts. This got to number one after 19 weeks in the top 40, the longest climb to the top in chart history. Overall, number 80, Ed Sheeran, Thinking Out Loud. When

0: counting down the all-time best-selling singles to the number one across two specials. It's Wolfie's Retro Charts and Let Her Go, Passenger, number 79 overall, number two in 2013, the year when eight singles sold over 1 million copies, the highest tally since 1998 when Believe by Cher topped that year-end chart. And we'll no doubt hear that song soon.
1: Wolfie's Retro Charts.
0: Here's a surprise. It's the only showing for Elvis Presley. It's Now or Never, rates at 78.

If someone said to you, what do you think the best-selling Elvis song is? You probably wouldn't have come up with that, but it is. Based on the Italian operatic theme, O Sole Mio, the top-selling Elvis Presley song. With the Jordanaires, it spent 8 weeks at the top in 1960 and then returned to number one in 2005 for a single week, 28 years after his death. It's Now or Never, number 78 on the bestsellers from Wolfie's Retro Charts, and it's 77.

Blue Monday, New Order. At nearly 7.5 minutes in length, it's one of the longest tracks ever to chart in the UK in its original 1983 12-inch version. Recognised as the biggest selling 12-inch single of all time, it was also remixed and edited down for a 7-inch cut in 1988. It's number 77 on the bestsellers list of all time. It's Wolfie's Retro Charts, and a number 2 from 87 now at 77.

0: The million sellers based on sales, that's downloads and physical copies, but not the more recent streaming data. 4 weeks at number one in 2011 for LMFAO, featuring British singer Lauren Bennett and American producer Goonrock. 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
0: Now, back in 2014, Clean Bandit achieved the biggest weekly sale for a January number one at the time since Babylon Zoo's Spaceman in 1996. What's the song? 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
1: Wolfie's Retro Charts.
0: South Korean rapper Psy hit number one back in 2012 with his international smash, Gangnam Style. It really is number 72.

0: The halcyon days of 2012 brought us Gangnam Style, Psy, number 72 on the all-time bestsellers list. It's Wolfie's Retro Charts, and it's a legend next.
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3: From the Sky News Centre at 6. Incoming Prime Minister Andy Burnham will promise to restore confidence in government, as he enters Downing Street tomorrow. The new Labour leader will say he's acutely conscious of being the sixth person to walk up to number 10 in just 10 years, but he says that underlines the need for a more stable and responsible politics. Speaking on Friday, when he was elected Labour leader, he told delegates he's ready.
4: Ready to lead and to build on the foundation laid by one person more than any other. Under Keir Starmer's leadership, we went from our worst defeat to one of the best victories in our history.
3: Donald Trump says people in Aberdeen will be dancing in the streets following reports Andy Burnham could bring back new oil and gas drilling in the North Sea. That's despite no confirmation from the incoming Prime Minister. South East Water says they're currently on track to see water supplies in parts of West Kent to return later this evening. Up to 7,000 households in and around Tunbridge Wells have low pressure or no water at all. Meanwhile, Labour's deputy leaders left the door open to renationalising troubled Thames Water. Lucy Powell says privatisation of water hasn't worked. I'll have the results of the Belgian Grand Prix shortly, but first, Spain are aiming to make history by adding the World Cup to their European Championship title this evening. They take on holders Argentina in the final in New Jersey. Fans from both sides have gathered in New York's Times Square.
5: I think Spain's going to win. I just think we're the better team. Argentina won 4 years ago. I think it's written in the books.
6: 2-3 for Spain. 3-1 for Spain.
7: 1-0.
8: We are so happy! We are here!
3: Kimi Antonelli's boosted his Formula One world title hopes with victory at the Belgian Grand Prix. His Mercedes teammate George Russell retired from the race after colliding with Lewis Hamilton, who finished fourth. That's the latest. I'm Jenny Barsby.

0: Sober Talk.
1: Welcome back to Sober Talk, the show where we share honest conversations about recovery, resilience, and the reality of living sober.
2: We're your hosts. I'm Lindsay.
1: And I'm Mike. Between us, we have over a decade of sobriety. But today we're speaking to people who have travelled much further down the road of recovery. Every episode, we explore the experience, strength and hope of people whose lives have been transformed through sobriety.
2: Recovery isn't just about getting sober. It's about staying sober, growing and continuing to live life on life's terms. And that's exactly what we're talking about today.
1: Today's theme is long time sober. Many people come into recovery wondering whether it's possible to stay sober for a day, a year, never mind decades.
2: When you're new, 30 years sober can feel almost impossible to imagine. Goodness, I couldn't even imagine a day for a long, long time. But one of the gifts of recovery is seeing people who have gone before us, people who continue to stay sober through life's ups and downs.
1: With today's guests, they've been sober for more than 3 decades each, and they continue to demonstrate what long-time recovery can look like. Firstly, I'll be speaking with Frank, who's been sober for over 51 years.
2: And later, I'll be speaking with Elaine, who has been sober for 37 years. Two inspiring stories that show recovery doesn't stop after a few years. It keeps growing if we keep growing.
1: As mentioned, our first guest today is Frank. Frank has been sober for an incredible 51 and a half years. That half is very important. And he's witnessed how society's understanding of alcoholism and recovery has evolved over time. Frank speaks passionately about the importance of working with others, staying connected, and as he puts it, keeping your side of the street clean, no matter the challenges life presents you. Frank, thank you very much for joining us today.
3: Good to be here.
1: Can we just start at the very beginning then? All those decades ago, I don't want to stress it too much, but what brought you into recovery?
3: I had been aware that I was alcoholic for maybe 5 or 6 years and had tried all sorts of stuff to handle my drinking problem. Now, really what brought me in was emotional pain. I had been on the streets, I'd been in jail, various doctors, and had been the yellow man a couple of times, poisoned by liver. But it was only when it was hurting me emotionally, I didn't realise how self-centred I was in relation to the effects I was having on other people. So it was emotional pain that brought me here.
1: And was there a particular moment with that emotional pain that you can remember all those years ago?
3: No particular one. There's that many of them.
1: So you came into AA.
3: Yeah.
1: This was back in the 70s?
3: 74.
1: Can you remember what your first impression was of AA back then?
3: The first impression was, I was astounded with the honesty of the people. That was the first thing. As I often say, the first spiritual gift to Alcoholics Anonymous is hope. And I felt, oh, well, if these guys can do it, maybe there's a chance for me. I had given up on myself in relation to being able to stop drinking and stay stopped. But when I listened to the people speaking, sharing their experience, I got that bit of hope and says, well, maybe this could work for me.
1: So a lot of those things you're talking about, identify with that still. Optimism maybe for the future. But was there anything about recovery back then that maybe looked a little bit different to now? Just trying to get a picture for people.
3: Well, recovery back then was basically the first step and the 12th step. Staying away for the first drink, getting to plenty of meetings. And it kind of worked, you know. But I knew that it really wasn't enough. I was fortunate. I went to New York when I was 6 weeks sober. My family shipped me there because they thought I'd get drunk here. They didn't realise there was pubs in New York as well, of course, you know. But when I got to New York and I went to the meetings in New York and New Jersey, I understood that this Alcoholics Anonymous was much bigger than I had understood it to be. There was a programme of recovery, there was a big book. Although I'd seen this big book, nobody spoke about it, you know. It just the way the culture was at that particular time. It was a wee bit more like a kind of school two people at the top table, everybody sitting in a room full of smoke, and then everybody made a wee comment, you know. It got me by. The honesty got me by. The bit of hope, people caring about you, sharing with you, and taking you around about. I became very enthusiastic personally about Alcoholics Anonymous. It ignited me. I lived in my own, so my house became a kind of halfway house. I was over enthusiastic, pulling people out of the pub and all that, you know, to give them what I had, what I thought they needed, you know. I had my house full of 12 steps.
1: Frank, a 12 step, what do you mean by that?
3: I mean by that, anybody that's new, anybody that comes to the fellowship, I'll call them a 12 step. Our 12 step is, having had a spiritual awakening as a result of these steps, we tried to carry this message to alcoholics and practice these principles in all our affairs. So the terminology for a new person is a 12 step. Really, they weren't 12 steps, they were hostages, you know. I had dragged them in, and he basically says, this is what you need in your life, you know. But of course, he kept me sober. Some of them survived and got sober, but most of them didn't.
1: So yeah. One of the things I'm hearing about, especially in those early years from coming back,
3: Yeah. Service
1: or giving back, was that something that was really important to you in your recovery?
3: It seemed to be emphasised at that time, and it seemed to be, it was important to me. It still is important up to this day. I've always worked with others, you know.
1: Over those years, nearly five decades, are you able to reflect and think, what's changed in Frank over that time?
3: Well, emotionally, I was very immature when I came. I didn't realise that, and I married, had children, and I found that quite stressful, because being a self-centred, but I didn't realise that at the time. I didn't like the restrictions of family life. But gradually I started to mature. Thank God we've got a programme of recovery where we can investigate where we term defects of character. And I could see where I was out of kilter in a lot of ways in my life. And that programme of recovery, I still apply it the day in my life, obviously, in a different ways and in different parts of it. But the fourth and fifth step, basically, gave me a life, Mike. And not only do you find defects in there, you also find potential. Mm. I was 26 years of age. I was unemployable when I came here. And I'd lived on the streets. Every city I'd ever went to, I ended up, thought it was a good idea sleeping in parks or cars or whatever. You couldn't waste good drinking money on accommodation, you know. But that was the mentality, and I ran about with people like myself who thought of myself, so that was quite a norm for us. As I say, I married and my wife was an alcoholic in recovery. She passed 3 years ago. She was 50 years sober. So with a sober life, the children and the grandchildren have never seen us drinking. You know,
1: that's
3: they still
1: incredible.
3: Think I go to my wee club, you know what I mean? And I said, that wee club gave you a life, you know what I mean? Last year I was in Vancouver for the World Convention, and I think there were 65,000 days in recovery in that room, or in that stadium. And it was immense, you know what I mean? That all these people had been like me, knew they had a life, you know? Luckily, my life, it was... I matured and we had a good marriage and a good relationship. Suffered a lot of grief when I lost her, as you could imagine. But we're learning this fellowship. We don't live in the grief. We move on. It'll come and go. You don't suppress anything. Yeah. You talk about it and you let it be there.
1: And I think, you know, you've talked there about meeting your wife in recovery. You were with her all that time.
3: Yeah.
1: So a very different stage of your life right now. So how is recovery in AA helped in those last few years?
3: immense. Well, this process of Alcoholics Anonymous, it keeps going. We're never the finished article. We're always becoming, as I say. And I do a lot of prayer and meditation work now. I think it's very, very important. And when I'm working with 12 steps, I basically start building a spiritual structure in about them in the beginning, right at the very beginning. Because we will add on to that and use it throughout our sobriety. And when I say a spiritual structure, I just got to emphasise that it's a spiritual programme, it's not a religious programme. And that was very beneficial for me personally when I came to Alcoholics, that it had to be free of any kind of religion entanglement, you know.
1: Yeah. And one of the things you talk about there is with that spiritual structure. And I think what a lot of people will say is maybe without that, you can become complacent. That's one thing. And I know you'd mentioned before to me anyway about keeping your side of the street clean.
3: Yeah.
1: What does that mean to you, and how do you go about it?
3: Well, it's quite simple as far as I'm concerned. Always try and communicate with people, even though it might be uncomfortable at times. I learned that through Alcoholics Anonymous. I don't hide I don't let any ridges build. If there ain't got to be said, I will say it. In the nicest possible way. I'm no aggressive as I was when I came here as a young man. You know, I became more subtle as time went on. Not just verbally, but mentally as well. I was quite fortunate that I created a life. I didn't have a life before Alcoholics. I often say I was a defect looking for a character, and I managed to build a character in within Alcoholics Anonymous, and built a reasonably successful business, which allowed me and my family to live in a nice way. But it was all through Alcoholics Anonymous. It really was. I was willing, open-minded and honest. And I've great belief in a power greater myself, you know. I embraced that early on because I knew I was completely powerless over alcohol. So that relationship's always been there and always will be there as far as I'm concerned in my recovery.
1: So you're now 51 and a half years sober.
3: Yeah.
1: You mentioned a little bit, but what does it mean being the term old-timer in recovery?
3: Mm-hmm.
1: What does that mean to you, being an old-timer, if somebody calls Frank an old-timer?
3: Well, see, in my head, I'm still 30. That's the problem. The body's different, you know. When I was in Vancouver last year, when they register, they find out how long you're sober, and they gave me a ticket saying I was an old-timer. So I've still got
1: it.
3: But as I often say, when I came here, I was a hippie, and then I became a yuppie. Now I'm a wrinkly, you know what I mean? I'm comfortable in my own skin now. Yeah. Where when I came to Alcoholics Anonymous, I wasn't comfortable in my own skin. We talk about a spiritual malady.
1: Yeah.
3: And I've tried to come to terms with that malady over the years, where I'm uncomfortable in most situations, even this one.
1: You're doing great. Just steer through the discomfort. It helps us grow, I think.
3: Sure.
1: Final question. What advice would you be giving to someone who's young in recovery right now and they're questioning, is it really necessary to be thinking about recovery at that age? What would you be saying to them?
3: I would tell people, to give Alcoholics Anonymous an honest try. I get to plenty of meetings, get a sponsor, join a group and try and get through the 12-step programme of recovery. That's what worked for me.
1: Absolutely. 51 and a half years later. And I think, Frank, you've given it more than an honest try. And I just want to say, you know, thank you so much for sharing everything with me today. Your story reminds us just, you know, kind of what's possible, that change that can come, you know, one day at a time. And if it's something that we continue to live by, you know, anything's possible.
3: Sure.
1: So thank you so much, Frank.
3: Thank you, Mike.
2: Our second guest today is Elaine. Elaine got sober at just 24 years old and is now 37 years sober. She has a unique perspective because she experienced both sides of today's conversation. Getting sober young, when many people around her were still drinking, and now finding herself one of the respected old-timers in recovery. Over nearly four decades, she has seen generations of people come through the fellowship and continues to carry a message of hope. Elaine, thank you so much for joining us today.
0: Thank you, Lindsay. It's nice to be asked.
2: Yay. So, when you think about the 24-year-old who first came into recovery, what do you remember most?
0: Wow. I remember that I was really, I tried to present that I had it all together, but really inside I was really afraid, and I would cover that up by, I don't know, being the joker, being the people pleaser, whatever I thought you wanted me to be, then I would be. I really didn't know myself. I didn't understand myself. And of course, as soon as I picked up that drink, that took all that away. That was okay being me. I was confident. I was, you know, I could talk to people. Looking back now, I don't think I would recognise myself from 37 years ago. I really don't think I would recognise myself.
2: And what was the point at 24? Because 24 is pretty young to come into recovery. What was the point that you thought, I need to do something about my drinking?
0: I think there was several points. You know, one of them was my mother telling me that, you know, I had a problem with my drinking. She wasn't as quite as eloquent as that, but, you know, she said that I should do something about my drinking. And I also think that there was moments of clarity I would get when I would realise that this drinking is causing me a problem. In the early days, it was days off work, not showing up for friends, going to parties and being the butt of the joke, or just lying in a corner. So at 24, I mean, looking back now, I thought I was too young, but thank God there was people in the fellowship, when I went there, told me I wasn't too young, and I'm so glad that I did.
2: For me, I had FOMO when I came in, fear of missing out. I don't know if you've heard of that expression.
0: Yeah, I've heard of it, yeah.
2: Did you have FOMO when you first came in about what you were missing out on at 24?
0: To be honest with you, Lindsay, I didn't have much of a life at 24.
2: Yeah.
0: I think it was different circumstances back then. When I was 24, I would finish my work and we would go to the pub, you know, and get drunk. I wasn't really one for going clubbing or anything like that. And when I did, I didn't remember anything about it, or inevitably I wouldn't get in. So, no, there wasn't anything like that. In fact, it was great coming in at the fellowship because I had these new friends, because I didn't have any friends. Because of my drinking, people stayed away from me. So I didn't have that, no.
2: You've been in recovery for nearly four decades. I don't want to keep emphasising on the length of time, but it really is remarkable. What changes have you noticed in AA over the 37 years you've been in?
0: Oh, it's been incredible. I mean, I remember coming in early doors and you would go and it was all churches and stuff like that, and it was quite rough and ready. Some of it was a bit scary, but having said that, when I went in there, people enveloped me. And back in the day then, people were still smoking in meetings, and on a really good night, you could get to see the speaker, you know, so that was really good. That has changed. What else has changed is, I think it's incredible that there's more young people coming in, because when I was 24, I remember them saying to me, Elaine, go to a young people's group. It's in Rock Hill and it's on a Saturday morning. You know, and I remember going up there with such hope. And when I walked in the door, you know, I mean, I'm saying this now, but when I walked in the door, there wasn't anybody under 40. And, you know, I thought this was a young person's group. Given a bit of time, I met another couple of young people, and that was so good. But the people that were in, they were so welcoming. And so, as I say, they enveloped me because I was young. But having said that, I mean, when you think now, 24, there's people coming into this beautiful fellowship, 14, 15, 16. So I was quite old when you look back now.
2: Wow. kind of the same question, but about you. So what have you, what changes have you seen in yourself over the last 37 years?
0: Wow. Wow, how long is this podcast?
2: It's quite a big question.
0: Well, it is, yeah. I think basically my answer previously, I wouldn't recognise myself because I was so afraid. I couldn't have conversations. I couldn't build relationships. I was afraid. I was afraid of people. And I've grown up, you know, I've grown up. I remember being in a meeting one time and this old timer said to me, you know, because it was, you know, I was always like crying and, you know, and he says, Elaine, you need to get a backbone instead of a wishbone. And I thought, you know, I was like, that's right. Mm. I had to grow up, you know what I mean? I had to stand up, I had to show up. Even like doing this today, you know, my experience has been in Alcoholics Anonymous. Even if I don't want to do it, I show up. I'll show up nervous, I'll show up and do the best that I can because it's not about being perfect. But I've grown over the years and I think I've become certainly less judgmental, you know. And that's when I can tell if I'm having a good day. How many judgments have you had in a day, you know? I think I'm really approachable, you know. I'm respected in work. I like doing my job. I can be funny, allegedly. But yeah, it's just, and again, it's one of these things, it's just being comfortable in my own skin.
4: Wow.
0: You know, I mean, yeah. Not having to look for outside validation from other people. And that was something I didn't realise way back then that that's what I did.
2: Yeah. Wow. That's amazing, Elaine. How important is helping others in maintaining your own sobriety?
0: Oh, it's absolutely essential because I have to pass on what was passed on to me. And that's another thing that's changed from the early days in Alcoholics Anonymous. It was mostly just going to meetings and then sharing. The big book was spoken about, but it was like, if you had a problem, it'd be go home and read the big book. But now it's such an integral part, the big book and the steps. And for me, I think I've said this before, me helping other people go through the book enhances my recovery too because they're asking questions that maybe I don't know the answer to. So I give it away not only to keep it, but I give it away to get it. And it's always good, like, it enhances me as much as hopefully it enhances them.
2: You mentioned the big book. What is the big book?
0: Yeah, sorry about that. The big book is, it's a book, it's called Alcoholics Anonymous. It was written by two men many, many years ago and it contains the 12 steps and it also contains stories. So when I say that, Alcoholics Anonymous is the big book and then the meetings came from the big book. That's where Alcoholics Anonymous comes from, is initially the book.
2: I hear, you know, there's ups and downs in recovery. How have you handled difficult times?
0: Not always great because it's a learning process. But I think as well, you know, I heard this, you know, like, no matter who you are, life gets lifey, you know. And I think for me, longevity has just given me the ability to navigate my way through it. And I remember one of my biggest losses was when my mother died. I had never known grief like it. And again, I didn't think about a drink. I was just in so much pain. But because of the fellowship, again, coming round about me and said, you know, it'll pass. Oh, this will pass. And I would be saying, well, when? But it's just given time. And again, in any life, whether you're an Alcoholics Anonymous or not, you're going to lose people you love. You know, there's going to be friendships that are going to dissolve. There's going to be marriages and divorces, and that's just a way of life. But what Alcoholics Anonymous has taught me and the 12 steps and the principles is you can get through anything. The most important thing is, through all of that, I didn't pick up a drink. So when I don't pick up a drink, I've got a choice. And I would like to think today that I make probably better choices than I did when I came in at the beginning.
2: What is life like today, 37 years sober? What inspires you in recovery today?
0: I think it's amazing. I mean, I think, like, given, like, we wouldn't be doing this. And, you know, in 1989, you wouldn't be doing a sober talk. You wouldn't have had the introduction of Zoom meetings, you wouldn't have had so many conventions where they're talking about the steps, meetings specifically talking about a step. The younger people coming in, the support, it's absolutely phenomenal. I mean, there's just so much available. Even if you can't get to a meeting, you can go on and get a meeting online, or you can listen to a pre-recorded meeting where you didn't have that back in the day. So yeah, it's wonderful how it's grown.
2: And that's an interesting point, because I think COVID changed a lot of things in recovery. And I think we were so used to having live meetings, and then it all went kind of online to help us stay connected. How did you find that time being an old-timer, you know, and then changes, you know, those big changes happening?
0: Yeah, well, I think that's the benefit of being, I don't even feel like an old-timer. See, many people say that, I'm like, old-timer?
2: I keep saying as well.
0: But, yeah, it was, I knew it would be okay because I had come through worse and I had a good mechanism of people about me. I was going to say that I grasped Zoom. I didn't. I slowly came around to Zoom, and I would go on Zoom meetings, and I found it wonderful. And one of the things that I found wonderful about the pandemic and Zoom was all of a sudden you were doing a meeting in New York, you were doing a meeting in Australia, you were hearing speakers you'd never heard, you were getting a new perspective on the programme. For me, it regenerated my love for the programme.
2: Yeah.
0: Yeah.
2: You could go international.
0: Yeah, I was I was zooming everywhere.
2: Yeah. Well, we're coming to the end, actually. That's been a quick 15 minutes, hasn't it? I'm just, for your kind of closing remarks, for someone that's just coming in, maybe in their early 20s, who thinks they're too young to get sober, what would you want to tell them? What advice or a suggestion that you would tell them?
0: I would say give Alcoholics Anonymous a shot. There are plenty of young people. When I was 24, there weren't, but the fellowship is blooming. And if you go to meetings, you'll meet like-minded people. You'll meet people your age and make connections. And again, get a sponsor, join a group, go through the programme, you know, give of yourself. And you'll have a life that's just so enriched.
2: Yeah. Amazing. Elaine, thank you very much for joining us today and sharing your experience. And you're an old-timer, sorry to say that, but you're a fantastic old-timer. Yeah. So thank you for being with us today.
0: My pleasure.
2: Thanks.
1: That's episode 4 of Sober Talk. Today we've heard two really powerful stories from people who have shared how recovery can build and strengthen over decades. Lindsay, what did you take away from today?
2: I think really just how amazing life can be when you work this stuff. And although there can be hard times, it's worth it. And I know for me, being sober has been the best 4 years of my life, and it will continue to be good, even with the highs and lows. Frank and Elaine both touched on that. It's been absolutely brilliant. What about yourself, Mike? What stood out to you?
1: There's so much, but for me, how they've just kept growing. You know, we mentioned about that risk of complacency, and they've not really shown any of it. The key things they talk about was that rigorous honesty. They kept showing up a lot as well, just in terms of with the recovery and the service they do. And it was something that Elaine mentioned, was about, you know, giving it away and you get it back. And it's just something to always be mindful of, you know, about what you need to do to keep growing.
2: If this episode resonated with you, please consider sharing it with someone who might benefit from hearing it. If you're struggling with alcohol or worried about your drinking, help is available. You can contact the Alcoholics Anonymous Scotland helpline on 0131 225 2727. That's 0131 225 2727.
1: Huge thank you to Frank and Elaine for sharing their experience, strength and hope. Take care, stay connected, and we'll see you next time in Sober Talk.
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0: Hospital Broadcasting Service. Lizzie Wilson is with me representing a new project called Purple Phone. Hi, Lizzie. Welcome to the show.
1: Thank you for having me.
0: So tell us, first of all, Purple Phone, really catchy, easy to remember. Mm. What's it about?
1: Yeah, the Purple Phone is a helpline for women in Glasgow and in East Renfrewshire at the minute to call, exactly like you say, to talk to someone about their money if someone else is controlling their money. But actually, even wider than that, any form of kind of financial or economic abuse that they're experiencing, if they want to seek support and advice around that, they're able to call us and find out a little bit about that.
0: So you're providing the service to people in Glasgow and the surrounding area, I guess. You are operating that as a phone-in service, is it? Or do people come and see you? How does that work if they want to get in touch?
1: There's two kind of parts, I suppose, to the project. The actual main body of the project is financially included, which is an advice service. We're a specialist money advice service working in Glasgow. So we have a team of money advisors who, if you've ever been to a Citizens Advice Bureau and sought money advice there or any kind of debt advice, we do similar work to that, but we specifically support women who have experienced gender-based violence. So a lot of our women have experienced domestic abuse, and there is a real financial and economic part of domestic abuse that happens there. But it's not just domestic abuse. There's also things like sexual violence, like forced marriage, like trafficking, that have a real economic and financial impact that people come to us and seek support for. So that's our project that works in Glasgow. What we found from the 3 years of doing that project and from supporting women was that the women that come to us have often already engaged in a service. So a lot of our referrals come from Glasgow Women's Aid or Glasgow and Clyde Rape Crisis, which is brilliant. Those women have sought, you know, support on safety or something else through those services and have come to us for that financial support. But what we realised was that there are women out there who aren't ready to approach a Women's Aid or aren't ready to go to Glasgow and Clyde Rape Crisis or any other form of support, who might not have even left a relationship, might not even be aware that that is happening to them, but might kind of be starting to piece the dots together that we weren't reaching through those kind of main project aims. So the Purple Phone, it's been around since September, and the Purple Phone is a helpline that women can call us and they can seek advice around money, around debt. They can talk to someone and say, look, this is what's happening to me. Is this financial abuse? I don't have control of my money, you know, or someone is exploiting all of the money that I have, or, you know, lots of different things. What can I do about it? And our advisors are there to kind of talk them through that process.
0: So it sounds like it's a very individual and personal thing, that there's no one size or one solution fits all, is there?
1: No, definitely not. I think when we started, we focused on financial abuse and around money. But what we discovered very quickly was that it's not just access to money. It's not just access to cash that people are struggling with. And that's why we talk about economic abuse, because it's economic resource. You know, money is one of those economic resources. But also, what about access to safe shelter and housing? What about access to transport, to work, to education? And often, women who are experiencing domestic abuse are having access to those things restricted. So not being able to access their own money, having their benefits paid into their partner's account and it being withheld from them, having to hand over their income every single month and not having it, or being exploited for those things. So they might be, you know, the main earner and their partner might be going out and spending all the money that is therefore essentials on, you know, things that they want to do on their social life, whatever that may be, and spending all the money that they need to survive on it. And it can also be sabotaging their access to those things. So sabotaging their access to employment is one that we've come up across this year, actually. Sabotaging them when they're going to job interviews. I spoke to, I'm thinking of a woman employability worker that I spoke to earlier this year who said, she was talking about a woman who was being sabotaged, and she said, I've been supporting this woman for a number of months and she's really engaged in the service. And she shows up to every appointment and we've done loads of work and we're finally at the point where she's ready for interviews and going to job interviews. And every time I get her a job interview, the employer then calls me and says, well, she's not shown up, she's not turned up to this interview. And the worker was like, something's not right here, because on one hand she's showing up to everything, but then she's not there for the interview. What is it? So she sat down with the woman that she was supporting and said, look, I've noticed something is wrong here. What's going on? And the woman told her that every time, she disclosed domestic abuse, and she said, every time I have a job interview lined up, I go down the stairs in the morning, I go to get in my car, and either the keys have been hidden or the petrol has been used or whatever it may be, there is something that my partner and the perpetrator has done to stop me being able to go and seek employment. And that, you know, sabotage of her access to employment then sabotages her independence, it sabotages her opportunity, it sabotages her access to income, so many things that we get from working. So really that is, you know, it's, that was a long-winded answer to say that it's not just about money, it's about everything, and women can call us, you know, to talk about those things and get advice on what they can do.
0: It might have been a long answer, but it's very enlightening as to the various things.

0: any level. So someone could call us once, they might not want to give us their name. You know, they might just want to have a short conversation about their experience and kind of help join the dots. On the other hand, someone could call us and they could have a lot of debt that they need ongoing support with. It's really up to them what level of support they want. If they want to have a one-off conversation there about something, get a bit of advice on the phone and leave it there, that's absolutely fine. If they come to us and they say, I need support with this long term, then if they are in Glasgow, if they are in East Renfrewshire, we're able to say, okay, we'll book you in an appointment, we can talk about this at length and we can do that ongoing work. And the other side of that is, again, that's up to them. If they want to have that second, third appointment, you know, an ongoing casework over the phone, that's fine. If they never want to come in person, that's absolutely fine. We do so much of our advice work over the phone. We do a lot over WhatsApp because we have a lot of women who don't speak English as a first language, so they use translation apps and that's easy for them. We do home visits as a project, not as part of the helpline as such, but as a project in Glasgow. Our advisors can do home visits. We've met women in cafes. I think it's really for us about meeting women where they are, where they're comfortable, where they feel safe, and they're the ones that know that best. So they tell us and we go there.
1: Really. And do you ever find that, so we're kind of talking here about individuals.
0: Mm.
1: If somebody felt uncomfortable coming in themselves, could they bring a friend along, a supporter to help them through the process?
0: Yeah, I think if people want to come to an appointment with someone, that's okay. I would encourage people, you know, maybe if they need support attending the appointment, then that's fine. But to try and do appointments by themselves with our advisors. Our advisors are really good at what they do and they're all lovely. But also what we find is that people often feel more comfortable when they're by themselves to tell the truth. And also for us as an organisation, what we have to remember is that anybody really can be the perpetrator of financial and economic abuse. So often we're positioning it as a partner, as a male partner of that person. But actually what we know is that it might be family members. It could be, you know, stepmoms, mother-in-laws. It could be cousins. It could be anyone. So what we look really to do is try to speak to people one-on-one and build that relationship with them where they feel comfortable. And we don't ask them to share anything they're not comfortable with. So for us, I think we want people to be able to build that relationship with our advisors and share as much or as little as they feel comfortable with. But absolutely, if someone was doing a face-to-face appointment and the journey felt daunting into the office or walking into a building for the first time and they need that person as comfort, then that's okay, yeah.
1: And if folk are coming in to see you, now you've obviously said that you can meet folk or you have met folk in cafes and other places and you can go to them, but if someone was coming to see you, where's your office based?
0: So our office is in the East End of Glasgow. If they were coming in to see us, we would just ask that they get in touch with us first to make an appointment, because we're in a shared building, and just to make sure that we have, you know, our advisors have time and space for them that day that they need. So there's a few different ways to get in touch with us. I would say that the purple phone and calling the helpline is the most direct. You come through straight through to one of our advisors who really can tell you, you know, can take those next steps best and have that conversation with you. But we also have a website that has a contact form on where people can fill in that form themselves and say, I need advice, and we can get in touch with them from there. And that means that if they're not comfortable talking on the phone, which a lot of people aren't, then they can get in touch with us through that contact form. And in that, they can say, okay, I feel comfortable for you to call me, or I feel comfortable for you to WhatsApp me or to email me. And they can let us know what is safe and comfortable for them to do, and we can take it from there.
1: Okay, and those contact details?
0: So the Purple Phone, which is Scotland's economic abuse helpline, the phone number is 0343 841 0132, and the website is financiallyincluded.co.uk, and you'll see on the website there's a tab that says I need advice. If you go to that and you fill in the form that's on there, someone will get back to you in the same week.
1: Excellent. So those numbers once again are 0343 841 0132, and the website was financiallyincluded.co.uk. Lizzie, it's been brilliant talking to you. All the best with the project, and I really hope that you touch and improve the lives of many people, because it just sounds like such a great thing.
0: Thank you.
2: For a request or dedication,

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2: From the Sky News Centre at 7. Andy Burnham will use his first speech as Prime Minister to tell the nation that he will restore confidence in government. He'll say he's acutely conscious of being the sixth person to move into number 10 in a decade, but that underlines the need for a more stable and responsible politics. Here's former Labour adviser Max Wilson.
3: Tomorrow he becomes Prime Minister of the United Kingdom. At that point, he has to start making very tough decisions. And when he does so, inevitably he's going to start upsetting people. So his political skills are going to be tested by how he handles some of those major policy challenges.
2: Meanwhile, Donald Trump seems to think Andy Burnham is going to allow more drilling in the North Sea. The US president says the move would take the UK from a poverty-stricken disaster to one of the richest countries anywhere in the world. Controversial influencers Andrew and Tristan Tate have been arrested in the United States. They face 38 new charges here in the UK. South East Water says customers in West Kent should see supplies return shortly. Up to 7,000 households in and around Tunbridge Wells have low pressure or no water at all. There's just an hour to go before Spain take on holders Argentina in the World Cup final. Our sports editor Joe Rawson reports from New Jersey.
4: Lionel Messi's Argentinian side are looking to defend the trophy they won in Qatar 4 years ago, while he's hoping to finish as the tournament's top goalscorer. Spain want to add the World Cup to the European title. Fans from both sides have gathered in New York's Times Square.
5: I think Spain's going to win. I just think we're the better team.
6: 2-3 for Spain.
7: We are so happy! We are here!
4: The final will feature a halftime show with Madonna and Shakira among the stars performing, while US President Donald Trump will present the trophy to the winners.
2: And New Zealand's Ryan Fox has won the Open Golf with his final shot of the tournament. He shot 10 under par at Royal Birkdale. England's Tommy Fleetwood finished tied for fourth place on his home course on 7 under. That's the latest. I'm Jenny Barsby.
1: Paul Baker.
8: 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Power
9: Anthems. Hello, welcome to Power Anthems. This is Paul Baker, and over the next 60 minutes, we are going to be playing you the best in classic rock and power ballads, those that you love and those that you know. Shall we kick it all off for you right now? Let's head back to the 70s with E.L.

It's a pretty good way to start Power Anthems today. ELO, Electric Light Orchestra, and Mr. Blue Sky. Got to number 6 in the UK charts back in January of 1978. Let's stick with the 70s now, shall we? And take you back to 1974.

summer's evening, on a train bound for nowhere, I met up with a gambler. We were both too tired to sleep, so we took turns of staring

It's the title track of Kenny Rogers' 1978 album, The Gambler. Neither the album nor the track itself was a hit in the UK until it became the unlikely unofficial anthem of the England Rugby World Cup squad in 2007, and that's when it made the UK singles chart. A long time after the song and the album were released. Before that, you had Backman Turner Overdrive from 1974, You Ain't Seen Nothing Yet. How are you then? Welcome along to Power Anthems on your number one radio station. This is Paul Baker, and these are The Cars and My Best Friend's Girl.

on every edition of Power Anthems. It's classic rock and power ballads of the 60s, 70s and the 80s. And every now and again we'll throw in another one from somewhere else. Concentrating mainly on the 70s so far, The Cars, My Best Friend's Girl, was a number three hit back in November of 1978 in the UK. And next up is Ian Dury and the Blockheads, Hit Me With Your Rhythm Stick, got to number one in December of 1978.

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0: Ben Jury and the Blockheads. Hit me with your rhythm stick. Sounds painful if you ask me. Power anthems on your number one station. And we've loads more tracks from the 60s, 70s and the 80s. And there's a couple of cheeky ones that don't belong in those decades as well. But they truly are power anthems. And they're all coming up next.
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2: got a cute way of talking. 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

was taken from the album Tango in the Night from 1987. Got to number 5 in the UK charts. Fleetwood Mac on Power Anthems. And that is Little Lies. You are listening to Power Anthems. If you would like to request a song on a future show, it's nice and simple. All you need to do is email me, studio@djpaulbaker.co.uk, or you can tweet me on Twitter, @DJPaulBaker. Right then, let's bring you another classic track right now in the form of the Jimi Hendrix Experience.

Lee Roth, Justin Gigolo on Power Anthems. That song was never released in the UK, but it got to number 12 in the Billboard Hot 100 and is a classic track originally written in 1929. Mr. Lee Roth putting his own spin on that for you there. Okay, let's continue Power Anthems and slow it right down for you with a proper power ballad from the 1970s. 10cc, I'm not in love.

originally released in 1975. It was taken from the soundtrack of the Joan Collins movie, The Stud. That was as bad as it sounds. Re-released 20 years later in 1995 in the UK, and it was back in the top 40 for a second time, getting as high as number 29 second time round. It was number one first time round in May of 1975. We got still one more part of Power Anthems to come for you. And that's coming up next on your number one radio station when we come back right after this.

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1: Hi, it's Stuart Sloan here. Just thought I'd drop in to let you know that I will be here on HBS every Friday at 10 a.m. with my music selection. And I would love it if you would keep me company while we drift through the decades. It's an hour of pop hits in no particular order, from the 50s right through until today's chart toppers. So hopefully I'll see you at 10 a.m. on Friday.
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Released as a single in 1981, that is AC/DC and Back in Black. 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This is Lone Star with Amazed.

Lone Star with Amaze. Now, normally if I play a song that's outside of our genre of 60s, 70s and the 80s, I can normally justify it by saying that the song was written in the 70s or the song was written in the 80s. I have no justification for that song, so I'm probably in trouble with the boss. Lone Star and Amaze, just a great song, written in 1999 and released as a single in the year 2000. Hope you enjoyed that. If there are no more power anthems, you know I've been sacked. Let's take you back now to 1988. This is Heart and These Dreams on Power Anthems.

It's almost the title track from the album. The album was called We Can't Dance. That's Genesis with I Can't Dance. And before that, you had Heart and These Dreams on Power Anthems. Pretty much your lot for today. Thank you very much indeed for listening. Hope you've enjoyed the classic tracks that we've had for you today. And we'll do it all again for you very, very soon. As always, if you would like a request on a future edition of Power Anthems, all you need to do is email studio@djpaulbaker.co.uk, or you can send me a message on Twitter, send me a tweet @DJPaulBaker. That's it for today.

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2: From the Sky News Centre at 8. Incoming Prime Minister Andy Burnham will promise to restore confidence in government as he enters Downing Street tomorrow. The new Labour leader will say he's acutely conscious of being the sixth person to walk up to number 10 in just 10 years, but that, he'll say, underlines the need for a more stable and responsible politics. Donald Trump, meanwhile, has claimed that Andy Burnham's about to allow new oil and gas drilling in the North Sea. That's despite there being no confirmation from the incoming Prime Minister, though he has hinted it could play a greater role in UK energy. The US president has long called for the expansion of drilling there and claimed it was the downfall of Mr. Burnham's predecessor.
3: I gave Keir Starmer some pretty good advice. I said, open up the North Sea. Go to Aberdeen, which was the hottest city in the whole continent. It was the oil city. It was the oil of Europe. And they closed everything.
2: Southeast Water says they're currently on track to see water supplies in parts of West Kent back on later this evening. Up to 7,000 households in and around Tunbridge Wells have been affected. Meanwhile, Labour's deputy leaders left the door open to renationalising troubled Thames Water. Lucy Powell says privatisation of water hasn't worked. Football's world champions will be crowned in New Jersey tonight. Joe Rawson is there.
4: After the razzmatazz of the closing ceremony that had performances from Post Malone and Ishow Speed, it's time for the main event. Argentina and Lionel Messi looking to defend their trophy against a Spain team that has teenage superstar Lamine Yamal in it. They want to have the world title to their Euro triumph. More showbiz to come with the halftime show, but it's Argentina against Spain. Just about to get underway.
2: New Zealand's Ryan Fox has won the Open after claiming victory with his final shot, and England's cricketers have beaten India by 27 runs at Lord's to win their one-day international series 2-1. That's the latest. I'm Jenny Barsby.
5: It's 8 o'clock and time now for the Open Line from the Hospital Broadcasting Service. For a request or dedication, call us now on 221 4043.

Fats Domino. Fats Domino, a little bit of hell on HBS. Hello, it's the Open Line. It's myself, Jeff, until 10 o'clock. So, yeah, you may be listening Sunday evening. If you are, then you're not a particularly big World Cup or football fan. And that is cool. That is fine. Everyone is welcome here. So I won't say much about it. It is going on at the same time as this show. That always seems to happen to me. I think I had the Euro final as well when England were in it. We've got a contribution already because the Open Line is about your requests and your dedication. So thank you very much, Ashley, who has messaged in. If you want to do the same as Ashley, I will give you the number after the next song and you can text us. Let us know any requests, any dedications. We would love to have you on board, and we have got lots of opportunity for that to happen. I've got a few songs peppered in throughout, some of the Birds, a bit of Bad Manners, not from me, the band, Van Morrison, Willie Nelson, Sylvia, all of that on its way. So right now, let's get going with the music. On to Ashley's request next. Going to play the first one of that one. Keeping it close to home, Ashley, with the first one from your list. But right now, this is a bit of the New Radicals, and you get what you give.

You only get what you give. The New Radicals on HBS and the Open Line. Couple of other musical artists getting a name check in that song. I like when that happens. I don't even know how complimentary they were about them. I think they threatened to kick their A, you know, the rude word for bum. Courtney Love and Marilyn Manson getting a name check in that song. There we go, of all people. Now, it is the Open Line. It is about your requests and your dedications. And if you want to get involved in the show, it's really easy. So you can text this number. And the good thing about this number is it is our studio number for the Hospital Broadcasting Service. So whenever you listen, whenever you are tuning in, and any day of the week where we've got request shows, you can have your music on the air. So you can either text or WhatsApp this number. It is 07756 434 225. 07756 434 225. I'll give you again in just a little moment. And I must say, Ashley's been involved. Thank you very much, Ashley. You've given us a bit of a wad. A wad of requests. I don't know if that's the right word for multiple requests. A good bunch. They're all good songs. So I'll certainly compliment you on that one. We are going a little bit 90s pop. We're going even further back. We're bringing it close to home. And we've got a massive band that I think the front person of has been involved in the halftime show of this World Cup final. Not that we're that bothered about it. I keep saying it and then saying that we're not bothered. So if you want rock, you want pop, you want classical, you want metal, you want yodeling, any genre, anything at all, it is all up for grabs. Why not give us a little text or a WhatsApp on this number? Let us know you're tuning in as well. I'd love to hear from you. 07756 434 225 07756 434 225. And we will get on with your requests now. Best wishes to yourself, Ashley and Bernadette. Going to play the first of your requests. And we are starting from home. Kind of went a wee bit down the list. I think it's the last one that was on it. And I always thought this song was spelt the way that you had it. It's Texas. And it's summer, sun, but a little play on words, S-O-N. So the son of summer. Maybe some of the guys that we see out and about with the tops off, taps off at the early stages of May. Maybe they're summer sons, who knows. And it was recorded in Glasgow as well. And there's an interesting fact about the music video that I will let you know after we enjoy it. From 1999, Ashley and Bernadette, this is for you. Texas, Summer Sun.

very local to us, Texas and Summer Sun. Thank you so much for that one, Ashley and Bernadette, letting us enjoy that one with you. I like this little fact about it. So the music video that was accompanying that song back in 1999, there we go, just sounds, feels like yesterday, doesn't it? There we go, 27 years ago. It features, and this is me reading this, Charlene Spiteri writhing with a hunky male model on a bed. It was banned from daytime television as it was deemed too provocative. There we go. Quite right. Too exciting for daytime TV. Here's Bad Manners now. Ashley, we'll be back with more of your requests very soon. Right now, this is Special Brew.

0: Boyzone, Picture of You. For that we had Bad Manners, Special Brew, Ronan Keating, lead singer? Yes, isn't he? The main singer? One of them. Ronan Keating is a winner and a former under 13 200 metre track and field All-Ireland champion. There we go. We'll learn something about all these people as we go on this show. We're going to stay in the same country and play, well, as we were at the time, the young pretenders that were coming along take Boyzone's crown. Thank you very much, Ashley and Bernadette, for asking for this one. It's a right power anthem, one that you can step up from the stool during the key change as well, singing along. If you want to do the same, as Ashley and Bernadette have done, get involved in the show. There is plenty of time. We're on until 10 o'clock, but I'd love to hear from you, especially if you're listening live Sunday evening. And let us know. Let us know that you're listening. Let us know what kind of music you would like to hear, and I will get it on. We've got a bit of competition tonight. The World Cup final is going on. I won't talk much about it. I did say that, but I'll acknowledge it. No, I don't think much has happened so far. So you're better off with us anyway. And if you want to have your music really shape the show, then please do. You can give us a text on this number, 07756 434 225, 07756 434 225. I will give you it again in just a moment. It's a good one. Saving your phone can get you through to us here, HBS, any day of the week. We've got request shows as well, open lines throughout the week. And, well, they are for you. So why not let us know what you want to hear? I've also got tracks coming up from Willie Nelson, Van Morrison, The Byrds. And we've got a few requests taking us a little bit more contemporary. Just a smidgen up to date. I think the most recent one we've got is from 2008. So you could take us way up to 2026, or you can take us way back in time, I don't know, to the 40s, the 50s. I'm sure we've played tracks from the 30s here as well. Nothing is out of bounds. And you can give us a text or a WhatsApp on this number, 07756 434 225, 07756 434 225. This one's for Ashley and Bernadette.
1: Everybody's looking for that something.

Many versions of it, of that one. That was The Byrds with Mr. Tambourine Man. And it has been, well, it's been another roasty toasty one today. Hopefully you've kept cool. And if you have been out in the sun, you've enjoyed it. In moderation. It's like everything, isn't it? We're all meant to enjoy it in moderation. I think the warm weather is to continue for a little while, and I'll let you know what is in store for us. In Glasgow and West Central Scotland, it's looking pretty sunny with a little bit of cloud during the week. Monday morning, maybe when you're already listening to us, I think the sunny spell will probably disappear, maybe around about 9 o'clock. Highs of 23, Monday, Tuesday, 22, Wednesday, sunny Thursday, Friday, and then a bit of rain, what we're used to, eh? On Saturday, there we go. So let's be sensible, but make the most of it. Maybe you are in hospital and just the brighter views are a bit more pleasant. Maybe it's feeling a bit warm and you'll maybe welcome a little bit of rain and a temperature dropping a wee bit. I just feel it always affects the music we play as well. Tends to go for a little bit of a summery feel. And we are playing some requests from Ashley as well as Bernadette. Thank you very much again for getting involved. I've got the next one queued up. I did mention it was somebody that was quite heavily involved in the halftime show. Did you know the halftime show? Well, it's in America, isn't it? Of the World Cup final tonight. I think this guy was helped curating it. Chris Martin is his name. He is the lead singer of the band Coldplay, and Ashley and Bernadette have asked for this one from 2008. Long Live Life is a translation. Viva La Vida.

Steps with their Bee Gees cover of Tragedy. Will one of the World Cup finalists be feeling that at the end of the game? Very pop. Well, they will be, yeah, of course. It will be a tragedy for somebody. And we've got a couple more for you. Thank you very much, Ashley Bernadette, with that one. Before it, we had another one of your selections, Coldplay and Viva La Vida. After 9 o'clock, I've got a few stories I want to share, including another Nessie spotting. Yes, I do like to keep up to date with what's going on with the Loch Ness Monster. The world's first operation performed by robot surgeons. Let you know details around that. And a man who spent 28 years walking from Chile to Hull has been stopped very close to home. I'll let you know the details on all of those ones right now. Oh, we're going somewhere nice, aren't we? That's perfect for the sunny weather. Seven Spanish Angels, Willie Nelson and Ray Charles.

Fleetwood Mac, and everywhere before that we had Willie Nelson, Ray Charles, Seven Spanish Angels, Fleetwood Mac. Music Radar are rumouring a Fleetwood Mac. I mean, some guys of Fleetwood Mac, wouldn't be any Christine McVeigh now, of course, after a sad pass. But could a Sphere residency be on the cards, that big Las Vegas venue? Big bowl there. Maybe just they want it, that's it. I believe Buckingham and Nick's performing as well. Anyway, sorry, I'm just getting carried away in my Fleetwood Mac rumours and speculation. So it's back to your music, and we're working our way through your requests. Thank you very much, Ashley. Still got a couple more to go, and we went from Spanish to French. Oh, it sounds like the World Cup again, dear. I better stop. No, I can't speak French. This is Girls Aloud on HBS.

Viva España, Sylvia on HBS. For those that have a fleeting interest, the World Cup final between Spain and Argentina at the time of this live broadcast is 0-0 at halftime. So there we go. We've not missed anything. And we've got some stories to come after 9 o'clock as well, including a Nessie spotting. Or could it be Nessie? We don't know. I will try and delve in, not literally, into the lock, but I'll try and find out a bit more. The world's first operation performed by robots, I'll let you know about that story, and how somebody who spent 28 years walking from Chile to Hull has hit a bit of a snag and got stopped. I will give you all of those details, but right now, here's another one for Ashley and Bernadette, taking it back to 1974. It's ABBA and Waterloo.

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think that tune was a set opener for absolute years. Status Quo, Caroline. It goes hard, doesn't it? Yes, you're back with myself, Jeff. Right until 10 o'clock on HBS and The Open Line. And I'm going to get on very soon with the story about what's caused a serial traveller, 28 years walking from Chile to Hull, what stopped him? It's not what you think. Well, I don't even know what I would think it was. It's not what I would guess. Here's a bit of Kylie now. And give me just a little more time.

Give me just a little more time, Kylie on HBS. Did you see Kylie pop up in that, that quite strange interview special Graham Norton did with Madonna? And they were getting served drinks at a cocktail bar. And who was behind the bar? But Kylie Minogue. There we go. It's all a little bit awkward, but there we go. If you've not seen it, you can catch it on iPlayer. Or, you know, don't bother. It's fine. Now, this is interesting. A former paratrooper who spent nearly 30 years walking home to Hull from South America may be prevented for a second time as he is not able to swim across the English Channel. What a channel. What do they call it in France? They call it that in France? His name's Carl Bushby. He's travelled the world without using cars, trains, buses or planes. He might not be able to make the final crossing from the UK to France. Sorry, to the UK from France. The French authorities have said they only allow people to swim in the other direction. Well, that's a bit of a problem for Carl, who's 57, as he is on the continental Europe side. He set off from Chile in 1998. He's reached Belgium. He also crossed, that's interesting, he's detailed his route, but I think one of the most impressive bits was the frozen sea from the very tip of North America over to Russia. That wouldn't be good. I wouldn't fancy doing that. It's taken him quite a while. I'm not saying I would do it quicker, but I could have a go at doing it quicker than 28 years. He does have to kind of pop back regularly to his sponsors. A lot of them are based in USA. I don't think he walks that whole way there and back. Maybe he does. I don't know. So there we go. He says he's currently talking with the French authorities and the Coast Guard. So all the best, Carl. Just jump in. Go for it. No. Do it properly. Don't get in trouble. So this is for Carl. Topical song, Sitting on the Dock of the Bay, as he is. Otis Redding. Sitting.

Spanish Steps, Van Morrison on HBS. Now, is this your kind of thing? Well, if it is, you may like Just Jazz on Sunday evening after news at 10 o'clock. Then we've got the Blues Cafe with Steve James. Nice mellow bit of sax in those shows, definitely. Sax, saxophone. But you may be listening to this Monday morning. If you are, happy Monday to you. You already know who wins the World Cup. Congratulations to them, or commiserations to another team. And if you are listening to the Open Line Monday morning, we've got Hannah on at 10 o'clock after news, and then late breakfast show with Kate at 11. We're going to turn up the tempo a wee bit. Let's energise for the last little bit of the show, because we've got a couple of great stories, including a Nessie sighting, or potential Nessie sighting, I should say, shouldn't I? We'll get onto that after Pink. Let's get the party started.

Yes, we're with the open line right until 10 o'clock. Now, a mysterious green mass has been spotted in the waters of Loch Ness, fueling fresh rumours, not that we needed it, about the Loch Ness monster. It was caught on camera next to Urquhart Castle by a tourist on the Jacobite cruise boat tour. This wasn't too long ago, just a few weeks ago. Sharon Herbert had been taking pictures of the castle, but spotted a strange sight lurking just beneath the surface. And it is the seventh possible Nessie sighting made this year. I think there's definitely something in the water. This definitely ramps up round about the time that we're trying to get some more tourists up to that part of Scotland. I'm looking at the video. Oh, there's something there. There is. Is it Nessie? Is it? It may be. It may be. Now, usually I play a monster song for that one. But we'll go for a water song, a water band. Creedence Clearwater Revival. It wasn't clear. There's something in it. Fortunate Son. And if you want to look up that story, just you can Google for Nessie and you'll see it.

Chic and Les Freak on HBS before. That was Creedence Clearwater Revival, very loosely connected in terms of the band name to water, the Loch Ness Monster sighting that's been doing the rounds online. Quite a few this year, 7 big ones. So there we go. Is there something in the water? I think there is. Especially if I'm talking to any visitors to our country, I definitely think there is. Now, something that's going on, perhaps maybe a little bit more real, a little bit more tangible. The world's first operation performed by robot surgeons has been successfully carried out. Researchers are saying that the breakthrough could one day allow specialists to carry out life-saving procedures from hundreds of miles away, helping patients in remote communities, disaster zones, military field hospitals, things like that. All sounds very good, very good. The human-shaped robots have completed 2 gallbladder removal operations during trials on large animal models. So there we go. Not quite on the people yet for that one. One procedure saw a robot operate alongside a human surgeon acting as an assistant. There we go. Hope they were nice and polite to them, the robot that is. In the second, 2 humanoid robots worked together as a surgical team. So there we go. All been published in the journal... Journal Nature, that's what it's called. Through me, doesn't seem that that entrenched in nature. But there we go. So it all happened at University of California, San Diego. So there we are. Is that what you would like for your next operation? The doctor will see you now, possibly. Sometimes I feel like throw my hands up in the air. So we've got one machine in the band. I can count on you. Assisted by Florence. Florence and the Machine, you've got the love on HBS. Lord, I just

Elkie Brooks, Fool If You Think It's Over on HBS. We're not quite over. Another little 15 minutes to go. I've got some Candy Staten coming up, a bit of Rod Stewart, Katy Perry, all on their way to round us off very nicely on the open line. We're going to go with this one from 2013, It's Dark Horse.

Candy Staten, Young Hearts Run Free. At every summer function, barbecue even, that's a good one to stick on, isn't it? Still a four filler and popular here on the Hospital Broadcasting Service. We're going to keep the music going right up until 10 o'clock, and then we're heading over to news. A couple of great shows after that. Right now, it's AC/DC.

Rounding off with a little bit of rock, AC/DC, Back in Black on HBS. Well, that's just about it from us on the open line. Thank you so much for the pleasure of your company. If you didn't get involved in the show tonight, then don't worry. 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Any requests, any dedications, there you go. And also, if you need a reminder of that or any of our information, including all our social media links, all of it's on our website, which is hbs.org.uk. hbs.org.uk. If you're listening live Sunday night, up next after the news, we have got Just Jazz with Steve Hart. If you're listening on Monday morning after news at 10, it is Hannah. And if you have been avoiding the World Cup or not that bothered by it, then don't worry, you've not really missed anything. I can say that. I've been keeping half an eye on things. So throughout the show, there's been no goals so far. At the time of me speaking about this and signing off, it all may change. And if you want to see Madonna, The Muppets, Shakira, Justin Bieber, then I think there'll be lots of ways of watching that halftime show. Mixed reviews for that one already. We're going to finish off with an artist who was, I think he was turning up in his private yacht and then giving his thoughts on what he thought about Celtic and the board and the fans. All in a day's work for Rod Stewart. We're going to finish off with one from 1975, This Old Heart of Mine. Until next time, take care.

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2: From the Sky News Centre at 10, incoming Prime Minister Andy Burnham will promise to restore confidence in government as he enters Downing Street tomorrow. The new Labour leader will say he's acutely conscious of being the sixth person to walk up to number 10 in just 10 years, but he says that underlines the need for a more stable and responsible politics. Speaking on Friday when he was elected leader, he told delegates he's ready.
3: Ready to lead and to build on the foundation laid by one person more than any other. Under Keir Starmer's leadership, we went from our worst defeat to one of the best victories in our history.
2: Meanwhile, Donald Trump's claiming that Andy Burnham will be opening up the North Sea for new oil and gas drilling. It's reported he could approve new licences. South East Water says they're currently on track to see water supplies in parts of West Kent return tonight. Up to 7,000 households in and around Tunbridge Wells have low pressure or no water at all. A 66-year-old man has been charged with murder after the death of a woman in Newport. Police, including firearms officers, were called to reports of an altercation early yesterday. It's turning into a tense World Cup final between Spain and Argentina. Live to Joe Rawson in New Jersey.
4: Spain 0, Argentina 0. Spain have carried the biggest threat in the baking New Jersey sun without really testing goalkeeper Emi Martinez. Lionel Messi has had very little impact. Still time for a goal because of the halftime show that saw Madonna, Ted Lasso, Shakira and BTS take to the pitch. Extra time to come if it stays like this, 0-0.
2: Elsewhere, England's cricketers claimed a 27-run victory at Lord's to win their one-day international series with India 2-1. And New Zealand's Ryan Fox won the Open Golf with his final shot of the tournament. He sunk a putt on the 18th green at Royal Birkdale. That's the latest. I'm Cam Hall.
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1: Steve Hart.
5: And a warm welcome to this week's edition of Just Jazz with yours truly, Steve Hart. Hope you had a lovely week. Brandon Marseille, he's got a new album out called All Aboard, and this is the title track.

flutist extraordinaire there, Brandon Marseille, with Steve Oliver, and a track called All Aboard. All Aboard. I don't think my daughter will mind you, remind me sharing this little story. Long time ago, I mean, she's a mum with children of her own now, but when she was a little girl at school in New Zealand, and she would have been, I'm thinking, 9 or 10, and the school had a kind of an active music department, and pick an instrument day came along, and we went along, and my daughter said, oh, I really want to play the flute. Okay, then we'll tick the box for the flute, and away we go. And went up to the school, and rather than the school teacher, and I do hate this about this particular profession, rather than tell the truth, there's not enough flutes to go around, and there's not one for you, you know, rather than just tell the truth, they said, oh, well, you know, your arms are a bit too long to play the flute. I kid you not. Your arms are too long to play the flute. Fancy telling a 10-year-old girl that. Your arms are too long to play the flute. But we've got a violin, though. Oh, no, not the violin.

I might have pressed the wrong button there. James Taylor Quartet from 1990, Love the Life. I'm a bit bit out of sorts today. I can only hear in one ear, so I'm going to have to see the quack later on today and get that looked at. Why are you mudding that little gem over? Here's Craig Ology from the album Just Imagine and a track called Doing It. We're doing it here, all right. We do it here 24/7.

0: Craigology on Just Jazz, born in Antigua. He's a producer, keyboardist, multi-instrumentalist, and musical visionary. A musical visionary, it says here on this website. And the website is curiousformusic.com, and they've done a profile of the wonderful Craigology. He's got a new album out called Just Imagine, and that track was called Doing It. Very good. You're listening to Just Jazz with me, Steve Hart. So good to have your company. You can check out my website at stevehartmedia.com. Daryl Alexander for you right now from the album Morning Calls and Seen It Before.
1: Just Jazz.

lovely gentle sound, nicely done. James Morgan and Jazz. And title track from the album, Live Love. Before that, Daryl Alexander and playing with Jaheim Joyner from the album Morning Calls, and a track called Seen It Before. Yeah, we've seen it all before. We know exactly what's going on, don't we? Exactly. Curtis McCain right now on Just Jazz and Gridlock. Oh, boy.

Very cool indeed. Love that. Curtis McCain and title track from the album Gridlock. Curtis is a multi-percussionist who plays a variety of eclectic musical styles. He's been playing professionally for 26 years, comes out of the Bay Area of California, and his dad, Mike McCain, was a well-known sax player, and his grandfather, Joe McCain, was a talented jazz trumpeter. So good stock there. Do check out CurtisMcCainPercussion.com for more. Okay, you're listening to Just Jazz. My name is Steve Hart. Good to have your company. Don't forget it's not too late to send through a dedication or a request if you want to. Just go to the station website, fill out the contact form, and zip, zap, zong. I will have it in seconds. Early Thornton for you right now from the album Better Together. Here's the title track.

Sounding so good. Ernie Thornton playing with Jeff Kashua and title track from the album Better Together on Just Jazz.

sounding so cool, Jeff Bradshaw on Just Jazz, and a track called Groovy. Groovy, baby, yeah. Before that, Darren Cookie Moore, and title track from his album, his new album called Keep Going. Do check out. Do buy some music this week. I would, as a personal favour to me, go and buy some new music this week and keep those wonderful artists in funds so they can carry on writing, producing, performing, playing, recording, distributing their wonderful music. Deblon Jackson playing here with Stanley Cooper and Gerald Damion, and a track called Flutopia. Oh, we're back on the flute again.

Jackson on Just Jazz and Flutopia, title track from her album, her new album. Do check it out. You're listening to Just Jazz. My name is Steve Hart. Hope you're having a lovely day. Oh, yes, okay. Great track here. Love this one. NW Frequency. Yeah, it's one of those odd ones again. You know, NW FRQNC. New Frequency, I guess. And this one is called New Frequency. Why do they do this to me? So what, yeah, so New Frequency is the band with a funny spelling. New Frequency is the track, two proper words, and it's from the album Wave of Change. I can't keep up.

well despite the ridiculous spelling of the band's name. I do like their music. New Frequency. And a track called New Frequency from the album Waves of Change. Will you please spell things properly? Stop doing that nonsense. Just Jazz with me, Steve Hart. He's getting old and angry. Jerez, he's got a new single out from the album 4-2-1. And this one's called If Only, Only If You Knew, featuring Nathan Mitchell. And phrase of the week, one I just read 10 minutes ago, which is going to be my phrase of the week, failing upwards. What on earth is failing upwards?

on Just Jazz, only if you knew. Track there featuring Nathan Mitchell from the album 421. Wonder what that means. Ah, 421. No music signature. No, stop it. I've got completely deaf in one ear now. John Gold. He's got an album called Chasing Echoes, and this track is called Breaking the Ice.

on gold. Good stuff. Breaking the ice. I've just been watching a video on Facebook. Football match. Dog gets on the pitch, grabs the ball, and you've got 22 players, the refs and the linesmen all chasing after this dog with the ball in its mouth. Fantastic stuff. Good on the dog. Well done. Okay, that's it for this edition of Just Jazz. My name is Steve Hart. You can find out more. If you want more, you can go to stevehartmedia.com. I'm going to leave you with Polyrhythmics and a single called Cake Lady. Have yourself a wonderful week. See you next time around on the Just Jazz Show. Cheers for now. Cherry bye. Cherry bye.

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2: From the Sky News Centre at 11, Andy Burnham will use his first speech as Prime Minister tomorrow to tell the nation that he will restore confidence in government. He'll say he's acutely conscious of being the sixth person to move into number 10 in a decade. Meanwhile, Donald Trump's claimed the new Labour leader is about to allow new oil and gas drilling in the North Sea. That's despite there being no confirmation from Mr. Burnham, who's hinted it could play a greater role in UK energy. The US president's long called for the expansion of the drilling, and claimed it was the downfall of the new PM's predecessor.
3: I gave Keir Starmer some pretty good advice. I said, open up the North Sea. Go to Aberdeen, which was the hottest city in the whole continent. It was the oil city, it was the oil of Europe. And they closed everything.
2: Southeast Water says supplies have returned to customers in West Kent who'd seen it disrupted over the weekend. Up to 7,000 households in the Tunbridge Wells and Pembury areas had low pressure or no water at all. A man's been injured after a ship reportedly collided with a crane in the port of Tyne. Emergency services were called to the scene in South Shields just after one this lunchtime. The man's injuries aren't thought to be life-threatening. Spain are edging towards victory in the World Cup final. Our sports editor, Joe Rawson's in New Jersey.
4: It took 106 minutes, but Ferran Torres finally found a way past Emi Martinez for Spain in the European Champions, and now moments away from being crowned the world champions. They're heading for a 1-0 win to wrestle the trophy from the holders, Argentina, who had Enzo Fernandez sent off. It's a game that will be remembered for the razzmatazz of the halftime show rather than the football, but the Spanish fans around me don't care.
2: Meanwhile, New Zealand's Ryan Fox has won the Open after a dramatic finish at Royal Birkdale. He claimed victory with his final putt. That's the latest. I'm Cam Hall.

Hello and welcome to my Blues Cafe with me, Steve James. I have a full hour of blues lined up for you today. And if you love the blues, then stay tuned for the next hour. I have some great artists coming up. I've got T-Bone Walker, Coco Taylor, Robin Trower, and Els Bailey, just to name a few. And my artist of the week this week is Bob Coriator and Friends from his Doing the Shout album. So that's a lot of blues to play in 1 hour. So sit back with me, Steve James, and enjoy the ride. And to start the show today, T-Bone Walker was born May the 28th, 1910, and was an American blues singer, guitarist, songwriter, and multi-instrumentalist. He was a pioneer and innovator of the jump blues and electric blues sound. In 2018, Rolling Stone magazine ranked him number 37 on its list of the greatest, or the 100 greatest guitarists of all time. Walker was posthumously inducted into the Blues Hall of Fame in 1980 and the Rock and Roll Hall of Fame in 1987. So from the Black History album released by Delmark Records, here is T-Bone Walker with a song called I Hate to See You Go.

And that was T-Bone Walker there with a song called I Hate to See You Go. Coco Taylor was born Cora Ann Wharton in 1928 and was an American singer whose style encompassed Chicago blues, electric blues, rhythm and blues, and soul blues. She began singing in blues clubs in Chicago, and she was spotted by none other than Willie Dixon in 1962. And this led to more opportunities for performing, and she got her first recording contract in 1965 with Checker Records. This next recording is from Coco's 1981 From the Heart of a Woman album, released on Alligator Records. This is Blowtop Blues by Coco Taylor.

And that's Coco Taylor there with a song called Blow Top Blues. And one of the regular features on the show is Artist of the Week. And this week it's Bob Coriator and friends from his Doin' the Shout album. The Viztone label group announced the release, Doin' the Shout, on February the 28th, 2025. This album celebrates the career milestone of Bob Coriator as it's his 30th album release. So from Doin' the Shout, here is my Artist of the Week this week, Bob Coriator and friends, with a song called Just a Dream.

And that's Bob Corriotor and Friends there with a song called Just a Dream. And Bob Corriotor and Friends are my artists of the week this week, so more from them later on in the show. Robin Trower was born 9th of March 1945 and is an English rock guitarist who achieved success with Procol Harum throughout 1967 to 1971, and then again as a band leader of his own power trio known as the Robin Trower Band. So from Come and Find Me, here is Robin Trower with a song called A Little Bit of Freedom.

And that was Robin Trower there with A Little Bit of Freedom. And you're listening to The Blues Cafe with me, Steve James. Time now for a regular feature that I put into the show each week. It's the Something Old, Something New, Maybe Borrowed, But Always Blue. Here we look at a blues tune recorded in the past and then the same song recorded more recently by a different artist. The tune today is called St. James's Infirmary. It's an American blues and jazz standard that emerged, like many others, from folk traditions. Louis Armstrong brought the song to lasting fame through his 1928 recording, on which Don Redmond is named as composer. Later releases credit Joe Primrose, a pseudonym used by musical manager, promoter, and publisher Irvin Mills. So let's start with that 1928 version. Here is Louis Armstrong with St. James Infirmary.

When I die, I want you to dress me in straight leg shoes, box back coat and a Stetson hat. Put a $20 gold piece on my watch chain, so the boys will know that I died standing pat.

Well, that was Louis Armstrong featuring his Savoy Ballroom 5 with St. James Infirmary. Now, a more up-to-date version of the song is by Gary B.B. Coleman, who was born January the 1st, 1947. He's a soul blues guitarist, singer and songwriter. And from his greatest hits album, here is Gary B.B. Coleman with his version of St. James Infirmary.

That was Gary B.B. Coleman there with his version of St. James Infirmary. And what a great version that was. And you're listening to The Blues Cafe with me, Steve James. Time now for the weekly feature called Joker in the Peck. This is a regular feature in the show where every week I'll play a tune that's not necessarily blues. It's just a song that I love and I want to share with you. This week's Joker is Everybody Hurts by REM. It was from their 8th studio album, Automatic for the People, and that was released in 1992. It peaked at number 29 on the US Billboard Hot 100. The song also reached the top 10 on the charts of Australia, Canada, France, Iceland, Ireland, Netherlands, and the United Kingdom. Much of the song was written by drummer Bill Berry, although because REM share songwriting credits among the members, it's actually unknown how much he actually wrote. So here it is, my Joker in the Pack this week, a song that's not blues, just one I love and I want to share with you. It's REM and Everybody Hurts.

And that's REM there with Everybody Hurts. And that's been my joker in the pack this week, a song that's not necessarily blues, just one I love, and I wanted to share it with you. So hope you enjoyed that one with me. Time now for a second song from my artist of the week, Bob Coriatore and Friends, from their Doing the Shout album. Here is That Don't Appease Me.

And that was Bob Corriotor and Friends with That Don't Appease Me. Els Bailey is a British singer-songwriter from Bristol. Her roots and blues-based music is given a special touch by her smoky voice. She particularly counts Janis Joplin as one of her role models. Angel from Montgomery is a song written by John Prine, originally appearing on his self-titled 1971 album, called, of course, just John Prine. The song has been covered extensively by various artists, but this version, released as a single in 2019 by Els Bailey, I think is particularly nice.

And that's Els Bailey there with Angel from Montgomery. Joanne Shaw Taylor was born in Wensbury, West Midlands. She grew up in Solihull and was inspired in her early teens to play the blues after hearing Stevie Ray Vaughan, Albert Collins and Jimi Hendrix. Dave Stewart heard Taylor play and invited her to join his supergroup on tour in Europe during 2002. So from Black and Gold, here is Joanne Shaw Taylor with Hell of a Good Time.

And that was Joanne Shaw Taylor there with Hell of a Good Time. And I've just got time, I think, to put in a bit of Howlin' Wolf. And who wouldn't? So here he is, with Sitting on Top of the World.

and that was Howling Wolf there with Sitting on Top of the World. But looking at the time, I'm going to have to bring today's show to a close. My name is Steve James and you've been listening to my Blues Cafe. So thank you for joining me for the last hour. It's been my pleasure to bring the blues to you. So have a great week and stay safe. And I will catch you the same time, same place next week for some more great blues. And to play us out of the show today, I've got Lucky Peterson with a song called Blues in My Blood. My name's Steve James, and I'm going to catch you very soon.

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2: 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Joe Rawson was watching the final in New Jersey.
3: It's a game that will be remembered more for everything around it, with a Super Bowl-style star-filled halftime show and an elaborate closing ceremony. But Spain were presented with the World Cup trophy by US President Donald Trump after a 1-0 win over 10-man Argentina. Ferran Torres got the only goal of the game in extra time as Emi Martinez was finally beaten in the Argentine goal. They add the World Cup to their European title. Cue celebrations around Madrid and elsewhere. Spain 1, Argentina 0.
2: Elsewhere, incoming Prime Minister Andy Burnham will promise to restore confidence in government as he enters Downing Street today. The new Labour leader says a more stable and responsible politics is needed. Up to 7,000 households in West Kent who had low pressure or no water at all have had supplies restored. South East Waters apologised for the weekend's disruption. Labour's deputy leader has left the door open to troubled Thames Water being renationalised. Lucy Powell says privatisation of water hasn't worked. The firm's due to run out of money within months. Former head of policy for Jeremy Corbyn, Andrew Fisher, says it should be bought under public ownership.
4: Frankly, if you lend money to a bankrupt, you've only got yourself to blame when it can't pay it back. Thames Water is not a going concern. We all know that. And the sooner it's back in public ownership and run in the public interest and in the interest of the environment, the better.
2: Cairngorms Park officials say a large-scale wildfire affecting the region is now largely under control. The fire covered 4 square kilometres at its peak. And New Zealand's Ryan Fox has won the Open Golf with his final shot of the tournament. He sunk a putt on the 18th green at Royal Birkdale to finish on 10 under par and a stroke clear of American Cameron Young. That's the latest. I'm Cam Hall.
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2: From the Sky News Centre at 1, Spain have won the World Cup with a 1-0 victory over Argentina in the final. Ferran Torres got the deciding goal in extra time, striking in the 106th minute. Our sports editor Joe Rawson watched them lift the trophy in New Jersey.
3: Gianni Infantino and US President Donald Trump walk up with the trophy to the player of the tournament and Spain captain Rodri, who grasps it in his hands and faces his teammates before lifting it into the sky.
2: Meanwhile, Andy Burnham will use his first speech as Prime Minister to tell the nation that he will restore confidence in government. He'll say he's acutely conscious of being the sixth person to move into number 10 in a decade, but that underlines the need for a more stable and responsible politics. Yesterday, former Labour adviser Max Wilson warned the honeymoon period will be over very quickly.
4: Tomorrow, he becomes Prime Minister of the United Kingdom. At that point, he has to start making very tough decisions. And when he does so, inevitably, he's going to start upsetting people. So his political skills are going to be tested by how he handles some of those major policy challenges.
2: The US military says it's begun a 9th consecutive night of airstrikes against Iran. State media is reporting explosions across the south of the country. A 66-year-old man has been charged with murder after the death of a woman in Newport. Police, including firearms officers, were called to reports of an altercation in the early hours of Saturday. Maidstone and Morlings Conservative MP Helen Grant has announced she'll stand down at the next election. She had major surgery and treatment for cancer 2 years ago. And New Zealand's Ryan Fox has won the Open Golf after a dramatic finish at Royal Birkdale. He claimed victory with his final putt to move a shot clear of American Cameron Young. That's the latest. I'm Cam Hall.